0: It's Scott's Rock and Roll Variety Hour on 106.5 FM. Now, here's Scott.
1: All right. How you guys doing out there? Hope you're doing good. Kind of a solemn show today. We got to start it off with the news of Dolly Parton's death. She was 80 years old. We also lost Tim Curry. But Tim really wasn't a singer, so we'll do a little tribute to Dolly and maybe a little to Tim Curry because, you know, we can always go pull some music from one of his movies. All right, folks, just with that being said, we're going to start it off with little Dolly Parton and I Will Always Love You.
2: I wrote this is a song that I had out of few months back, and hope maybe you might enjoy this one. In everybody's life, there's a special person, a person that you love more than you love anybody else. This is a song about that special person in my life. It's called I Will Always Love You.

And that was the Beatles right there after the two from Dolly Parton. Rest in peace, Dolly. We miss you already. Now we got a little Maxi Bagaro coming at you. I usually save him for later on in the night, but starting off, little Maxi Bagaro.

All right, that was Jackson Browne right there. How about a little honeymoon suite coming up?

All right, that was Damn Yankees to end that 60 minutes of nonstop rock and roll. This is Scott coming to you live from KITCLP 106.5 in Gilchrist, Oregon. You can hear us all over the world at www.kitcfm.com. All right, folks, got another hour coming right at you. Judas Priest to start this one off.

Little Mr. Big. You know, 30 days in all.

All right, that was Black and Blue to end that 58 minutes of nonstop rock and roll. This is Scott coming to you live from KITCLP 106.5 in Gilcrest, Oregon. And you can hear us all over the world at www.kitclp.com. All right, folks, got another hour coming at you. Y&T to start it off.

All right, this next song goes out as a dedication all the way to Susan in Tennessee. She wanted to hear some Bob, so guess what? Here's some Bob.

0: way to go. You haven't fooled me, you know. Still got a long way to go.
1: Debuting on the DJ chart this week, You Came a Long Way, Ray McKinley and his orchestra at number 26. That would reach number 13 for the 38-year-old from Fort Worth who drummed for the Dorsey Brothers, co-led a band with Will Bradley, and played with Glenn Miller's Army Air Force Band. Now he's doing well with his own orchestra, and there with the leader on the vocals, Johnny Gray guitar, John Potiker on piano, Johnny Chance bass, and Paul Kashishian on drums. We're listening to the memories of late August 1948 on Today Seems Like Old Times. Hi everyone, I'm Craig Orndorff. This is Seems Like Old Times, the show where we listen to the memories. Ah, greetings my friends, so good to be with you once again as we get ready for another edition of the show that features some of the greatest music of all time. And today our playlist is filled with random selections. And actually, it's just kind of random because I have some leftover songs that I want to play today. These were records that were meant to be played on a previous show, but we ran out of time. So they'll get their moment in the sun today. Now, of course, we do have a scripted part of the show. That's the countdown. And today, we're going back to late August of 1948. So that is what's going on here today. And if you're ready, let's get to it.
2: Seems like

0: And we're off and running on today's Seems Like Old Times. And we'll start on the countdown from this weekend in 1948 using Billboard Magazine's Disc Jockey chart. And at number 10, Ella Fitzgerald.
1: Yeah.

0: 30-year-old Ella Fitzgerald and the Song Spinners, My Happiness. Number 10 on the Billboard Magazine Disc Jockey chart this weekend in 1948, it peaked at number 6. Today, we've turned the calendar back 78 years to August of 48, when the President of the USA was Harry Truman. He's completing the fourth term of Franklin Roosevelt, and this is an election year, and as expected, Truman is the Democrats' nominee.
1: And I'll say to labor just what I've said to the farmers. They are the most ungrateful people in the world if they pass the Democratic Party by this year. The total national income has increased from less than $40 billion in 1933 to $203 billion in 1947, the greatest in all the history of the world. These benefits have been spread to all the people because it's the business of the Democratic Party to see that the people get a fair share of these things. This last, worst, 80th Congress proved just the opposite for the Republicans.
0: But today the Gallup poll, as it has all summer, still shows the president double digits behind the Republican nominee, Thomas Dewey.
2: I come free to join with you in selecting to serve our nation the finest men and women in the country. Free to unite our party and our country in meeting the grave challenge of our time. United, we can match this challenge with depth of understanding and largeness of spirit, with a unity which is above recrimination, above partisanship, and above self-interest. These are articles of faith from which the greatness of America has been fashioned.
0: And not only is the president trailing in the polls, but there's two other candidates in the race that could take votes away from him. Former Vice President Henry Wallace is the Progressive Party nominee.
3: The free flow of facts is the bloodstream of democracy. We need facts to make sound democratic decisions. We're not getting these facts. The story of American workers seeking decent wages and working conditions is a story of huge profits, declining real wages, and the resulting human problems. You'll find the strikes on the front pages, the profits on the back pages, and the real story nowhere.
0: And then there's the Southern Democrats who bolted the convention over Truman's civil rights platform, and they formed the States' Rights Democratic Party, also known as the Dixiecrats. They nominated South Carolina Governor Strom Thurmond.
4: It simply means that it's another effort on the part of the president to dominate the country by force and to put into effect these uncalled for and these damnable proposals he has recommended under the guise of so-called civil rights. And I tell you, the American people from one side or the other had better wake up and oppose such a program, and if they don't, the next thing will be a totalitarian state in the United States.
0: So as of this weekend, Gallup has a Dewey 48, Truman 37, Wallace 4, and Thurmond 2. 9% are undecided. Even though Dewey appeared unbeatable, his strategy was to play not to lose. While a feisty President Truman toured much of the nation with his fiery rhetoric and enthusiasm. And as we know now, it would be an upset win for Truman on election night on November 2nd. Well, let's get back to the countdown now. A novelty record holds spot number 9. This is Mel Blanc and the Woody Woodpecker song.

0: Mel Blanc was the original voice of Woody Woodpecker and created the iconic laugh, which everybody's doing now in 1948 thanks to the Woody Woodpecker song. It's been a hit for the K. Kaiser Orchestra, but also for Mel Blanc, there with the Sportsman. At number 9 on the DJ chart this week, it spent 5 weeks at number 2. And by the way, the 1948 voice of Woody Woodpecker is Ben Hardaway. Well, let's get back to the legitimate tunes on our countdown now. Coming in at number 8, it's Doris Day. It's Magic.
1: You

0: That's one of the songs from Doris Day's first motion picture, Romance on the High Seas. It's Magic at number 8 this week in 1948. She was accompanied by the George Sirivo Orchestra that would climb to number 2 and be the second million seller for the 24-year-old former girl singer for the Les Brown Band.
1: Sure, when it comes to washing dishes, Swan's in a class by itself. Why, even the way a cake of Swan feels tells you it's a perfect dishwashing soap. Next time, feel the cake with your fingertips. Feel how Swan's Super Creamed Blend makes it differ from other soaps. It feels smoother, and they protect your hands. Yes, thanks to Swan's Super Creamed Blend, your hands are left with a smooth, soft, young look. And here's an added note, lady. Those Swan suds rinse away so completely, your dishes don't need wiping. Now, that's a real time saver. So remember, if you want a soap that protects your hands, a soap that'll get you out of the kitchen in a hurry, you want the soap with the exclusive Super Creamed Blend, Swan Soap.
0: Well, here's a bonus tune from this weekend in 1948, spending its first week on the charts, Ray McKinley's Orchestra.
2: You came a long way from St. Louis. You climbed the ladder of success. I've seen the town and country cars that were parked out in front of your fancy address.

0: to go. You haven't fooled me, you know. Still got a long way to go.
1: Debuting on the DJ chart this week, You Came a Long Way, Ray McKinley and his orchestra at number 26. That would reach number 13 for the 38-year-old from Fort Worth who drummed for the Dorsey Brothers, co-led a band with Will Bradley, and played with Glenn Miller's Army Air Force Band. Now he's doing well with his own orchestra, and there with the leader on the vocals, Johnny Gray guitar, John Potiker on piano, Johnny Chance bass, and Paul Kashishian on drums. We're listening to the memories of late August 1948 on Today Seems Like Old Times. This is Seems Like Old Times. I'm your host, Craig Orndorff. Today, we're counting down the hits of the fourth weekend of August in 1948. And if you're in New York City this weekend, the new season of Broadway shows has not begun yet, but there's plenty of good ones still playing, including Born Yesterday, up to 1,100 performances. Harvey continues to go strong, and Joe E. Brown is taking over the lead. In the fall production, he'll be the sixth to follow Frank Fay. In that one, there's Streetcar Named Desire, Command Decision, The Heiress, and Mr. Roberts. And for musicals, Annie Get Your Gun, Finian's Rainbow, High Button Shoes, Angel in the Wings, Make Mine Manhattan, and Inside USA. Well, maybe a good book is more your fancy this summer. The bestsellers this weekend are The Naked and the Dead from Norman Mailer, Evelyn Waugh's The Loved One, and Melissa from Taylor Caldwell. In nonfiction, Winston Churchill's The Gathering Storm, How to Stop Worrying from Dale Carnegie, and Peace of Mind by Joshua Liebman. And new at the record stores this summer, the LP, the long playing record, was released on June 18th by Columbia. The new phonograph in the 33 and a third RPM format contains 22 minutes on each side. Well, let's get back to the single records that the DJs are playing here in 1948. Holding spot number 7 is Ann Vincent. Darn.

0: Record number 7 this weekend, 78 years ago. 22-year-old Ann Vincent from Teaneck, New Jersey. You Call Everybody Darlin'. That's her first and would be her only hit. But her voice will be heard for years and years. She's begun singing for the 25-cent Tiny Golden Records for Children from Simon & Schuster. You remember them? And I read that here in the summer of 48, she and her husband are almost done building a 5-story bungalow in Glen Cove, New York. Well, here in August of 48, the biggest headline from the international news desk came from Berlin. 3 years after World War II ended, it looked like another was imminent as the Soviet Union began the Berlin blockade.
1: Endless cars of vitally needed coal are stalled by the Russian blockade of Berlin. But that is only part of the story. As the red noose is drawn closer about the western sector of the capital, switches are pulled on generators, and the fuel famine forces drastic power cuts. Berlin becomes a city of darkness as all ground communication is severed and industry comes to a standstill. But the Western Allies fight back with an airlift of 450 flights daily, carrying thousands of tons of food into the beleaguered capital, flying an air corridor threatened by Red fighter planes. Backing up the shuttle are 60 B-29s, which arrive at an airfield in England, a base from which American planes once bombed Germany. Now these Yanks may fly on a mission of mercy, the feeding of hungry Germans in Berlin. So grave is the crisis that General Clay is recalled to Washington to report on the situation. On his shoulders may rest the responsibility for peace or war, and the commander-in-chief at the White House awaits his appraisal of the most explosive situation yet in the struggle between East and West.
0: The Berlin blockade and subsequent airlift, one of the ongoing stories here in the summer of 1948. Well, let's give you another bonus record a little further down the charts this weekend. Here's the Art Mooney Orchestra and the Bluebird of Happiness.

It's a life of smiles and a life of tears. It's a life of hopes and a life of fears. A blinding torrent of rain and a brilliant burst of sun. A biting, tearing pain and bubbling, sparkling fun. For every bit of hatred, there's a little bit of love. For every cloudy morning, there's a midnight moon above.

0: That song is most closely associated with a great tenor, Jan Pierce. A new version by Art Mooney is climbing up the charts. It's at number 14 this week on the DJ survey, with a poem recitation by the leader, and the vocals by Bud Breeze and Dolly Galee, one of the Galee sisters. Dolly, the youngest of the trio, was the first choice to be Dorothy in The Wizard of Oz, but she turned down the part because she didn't want to break up the sister act. And the girls were part of the Art Mooney Orchestra here in late August of 1948, which we remember today on Seems Like Old Times. On today Seems Like Old Times, our stroll down memory lane takes us back to the fourth weekend of August in 1948. And on the radio, the ratings are in for this month. And tops on the summer slate include Your Hit Parade, Casey, Crime Photographer, This Is Your FBI, Suspense, Mr. District Attorney, lots of game shows, Hit the Jackpot, Break the Bank, Stop the Music, and number one, Take It or Leave It. Well, some news about the upcoming fall season. On Sunday evenings on Mutual, there's the new Roy Rogers Show with Roy, Gabby Hayes, and Dale Evans, of course. Jane Froman is back on radio. She co-stars with Percy Faith on The Pause That Refreshes. And the fall schedule actually gets started this week. On Friday, it's Red Skelton. Monday, it's Lux Radio Theater. And also back is Arthur Godfrey and My Friend Irma.
1: Irma and I are stretched out, gasping for breath on our patio. You see, we like to think of our fire escape as a patio. Jane? Oh, don't talk, sweetie. It's too hot.
2: Jane, what's the temperature of the human body?
1: 98 is normal.
2: What's the temperature on the fire escape?
1: Let me see. My goodness, it's 98.
2: Now what are we complaining about? Everything is normal.
0: Marie Wilson and the ever-suffering Kathy Lewis on My Friend Irma. That was returning to CBS for its second season next Monday in 1948. And as we get back to the countdown from this weekend, here's another version of My Happiness at number 6. It's the Pied Pipers.

0: Those are the Pied Pipers with My Happiness. Record number 6 this weekend in 1948 that would climb to number 3 and be a million seller for the group, consisting of Jane Hutton, Clark Yoakam, Chuck Lowry, and Hal Hopper.
1: And if you don't mind, I'm going to squeeze in another extra hit from this weekend outside the top 10 here in 48. It's Vaughn Monroe.

Cool Water was written by Bob Nolan of the Sons of the Pioneers in 1936, and the group made two recordings of it, one in 41, another in 45. And here in 1948, they supplied the backing vocals for Vaughn Monroe and his orchestra. That was at number 24 on the sales chart this week, but it would climb to number 9. Also today, we have random selections in the showcase. We've done a few leftover tunes already. This one was just a blind draw from the music vault. It's Henry Mancini's orchestra from the soundtrack of Peter Gunn. This is called The Floater.

0: That's Henry Mancini and The Floater from his 1959 LP, the music from Peter Gunn. And if you remember, or you see it running on some of the classic TV networks, you know, the good channels, that song The Floater would often be playing in the background when Peter Gunn, played by Craig Stevens, would arrive at Mother's Nightclub. And his players there, Johnny T. Williams on piano, Larry Bunker vibes, the trumpeter was Pete Candoli, playing saxes, Ronnie Lang and Ted Nash, Raleigh Bundick on the bass, and Jack Sperling played drums. Well, that's it for Hour 1. We'll break and come back with more random selections and more of the hits from this week in 1948 on Seems Like Old Times.
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0: This is Hour 2 of Seems Like Old Times. I'm your host, Craig Orndorff. Happy weekend, everybody. Hope it's a great one wherever you are and whatever you're doing. Well, today we have random selections as our musical theme, and also a few leftover songs, tunes that were intended for other shows but didn't make it in. And on the countdown today, we have the biggest hits from the fourth weekend of August in 1948. And right back to the charts, we're using Billboard Magazine's DJ survey this weekend. And coming in at number 5, another version of You Call Everybody Darlin'. Here's the Al Trace Orchestra. Darling.

0: from Chicago, 47-year-old Al Trace and his orchestra at number 5 this week in 1948. You Call Everybody Darlin'. Bob Vincent was on the vocals. And while it was at number 5 on the DJ chart, it's at number 1 on the jukebox survey this weekend. There's 3 different number 1 records this weekend in 1948. The other 2 are coming up. Well, let's talk about our world of 78 years ago. When the population of the USA is 146,600,000, just about everyone's employed, the jobless rate is 3.8%, and the average family income, $3,200. That's $150 higher than last year. And with money in hand, let's head to the stores and see what we pick up this weekend. Well, the kids are going back to school, and for the college co-ed, a smart little hat is a good fashion this fall. They're felt with a simple trim. Berets are exceedingly popular. Most of the colors are autumn-like, usually with a gold trim. A college girl can pick one up for less than $2. 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You ladies can get a suede cloth coat for $22. A smart double-breasted wool with full back, deep pockets, and flattering velveteen-lined detachable hood. 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And an 8-quart basket of peaches, $119. Fresh Boston mackerel, 25 cents a pound. 2 loaves of bread for 27 cents. Oh, and it's the weekend, I need to wash my hair. Gotta get some shampoo.
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0: Whatever you say, Mr. Announcer. We'll do that as we spin record number 4 this weekend in 1948. Our final version of My Happiness. This is John and Sandra Steele.
4: Evening.

That's the husband and wife team, John and Sandra Steele. John was born in Missouri in December of 1910, but his real name was John McGuire. He passed away in 1987 in Tarzana, California. Sandra Steele was born June 18, 1913 in Pittsburgh, but her birth name was Marguerite Kalna, and she passed away in 1998 also in Tarzana, California. She and John were married sometime in the late 1930s, and they were a very popular live act. They performed in some of the best nightclubs and casinos in the country, especially in Hollywood. And always elegantly dressed, he in a tuxedo, she in an evening gown. And their version of My Happiness was at number 4 this week in 1948. It would peak at number 2. The platter would sell a million and be awarded the Record of the Year by Cashbox magazine. Now, while we don't know a whole lot about the Steels, we know a lot about Margaret Whiting, daughter of composer Richard Whiting and former singer for the Billy Butterfield Orchestra. Here she is at number 3 with her first solo million seller, A Tree in the Meadow.

0: the third most popular song on the radio this weekend in 1948, Margaret Whiting with the Frank Duvall Orchestra, A Tree in the Meadow. That was on its way up to number one, the very first for the 24-year-old Whiting. And now we're off to the cinema to check out some of the movies from the summer of 48. First, of course, the cartoons. There's Hot Cross Bunny. A doctor wants to switch brains with a chicken and Bugs Bunny. You Were Never Duckier. Daffy disguises himself as a rooster to win $5,000. And there's Do-Re-Meow. A parrot named Lewis learns that the family fortune goes to the dumb cat, Heathcliff. And he tries to stage a few accidents. And the latest from the Stooges, Hot Scots. Mo, Larry, and Shemp are detectives guarding a Scottish castle.
1: Look at this. Three operatives report to Glenheather Castle at once, 60 miles northwest of Glasgow. Must be Scotch. Instructions on arrival.
2: Oh boy, an assignment.
3: Yeah, but must be Scotch.
1: Holtman. Through these veins flows some of the finest Scotch in the world.
0: All right, to the main features now. A Date with Judy has Wallace Beery, Jane Powell, and 16-year-old Elizabeth Taylor, who gets high praise from Hedda Hopper in this Sunday's column. She predicts that Liz will be the number one movie star very soon. There's Abbott and Costello Meet Frankenstein. Lulu Bell has Dorothy L'Amour and George Montgomery. Good Sam, Ann Sheridan, and Gary Cooper. A Foreign Affair stars Gene Arthur, Marlena Dietrich, and John Lund. And Mr. Blandings builds his dream house with Cary Grant and Myrna Loy.
4: Then why don't you admit it? You were in love with Bill Cole.
5: Oh, don't be absurd. Of course I was in love with Bill. In those days, I was in love with a new man every week.
4: Then why did you marry me?
5: I'm beginning to wonder. Maybe it was those big cow eyes of yours or that ridiculous hole in your chin. Maybe I knew you were going to bring me out to this $38,000 icebox with a dried-up trout stream and no windows. Or maybe I just happened to fall in love with you, but for heaven's sakes, don't ask me why.
0: All right, for the dramas, there's The Walls of Jericho with Cornel Wilde, Ann Baxter, Linda Darnell, Kirk Douglas. The Green Grass of Wyoming has Peggy Cummins and Charles Coburn. The Street with No Name stars Mark Stevens and Richard Widmark. The Loves of Carmen has Rita Hayworth and Glenn Ford. Hitchcock's Rope stars Jimmy Stewart, John Dahl, and Farley Granger. And John Huston brings us Key Largo with Bogey, Bacall, Lionel Barrymore, Claire Trevor, and Edward G. Robinson.
6: Yeah, how many of those guys in office owe everything to me? I made them. Yeah, I made them just like a tailor makes a suit of clothes. I take a nobody, see? Teach him what to say. Get his name in the papers. Yeah, pay for his campaign expenses. Dish out a lot of groceries and coal. Get my boys to bring the voters out. And then count the votes over and over again till they added up right and he was elected. Yeah. And what happened? Did he remember when the going got tough? When the heat was on? No, he didn't want it. All he wanted was to save his own dirty neck.
0: And for the musicals, one we've already talked about, Romance on the High Seas, Jack Carson, Janice Page, Don DeFore, and Doris Day in her debut. That Lady in Ermine is Betty Grable. There's Easter Parade, a little past the season, but an excellent film, Judy Garland and

There's Bing Crosby, The Kiss in Your Eyes from the motion picture The Emperor Waltz, playing at a theater near you this weekend in 1948 as we listen to the memories on Seems Like Old Times. Today on Seems Like Old Times, we have some random selections for our musical theme. We've done a few leftover tunes, but I also have a request to get to. Listener Joe Mangold from Kalispell, Montana sent me an email. He wants to hear the Artie Shaw Orchestra doing Sweet Sue at the Café Rouge in New York in 1939.

After listening to the track years later, Artie Shaw said, "This is what I wanted the band to sound like." And what a great sound it was. Shaw's band from an NBC broadcast, October 26, 1939, from the Café Rouge at the Hotel Pennsylvania in New York, Sweet Sue. With solos by Artie, Georgie Auld on the tenor sax, Bob Kitsis piano, Bernie Priven trumpet, and supported by Buddy Rich on the drums. And thanks again for the request from Joe Mangold out in the Bitterroot Valley of Montana. And you can always send a request the email craig@oldtimesradio.com. Well, next up on our list today, I blindly selected this Frank Sinatra tune from 1957, You're Cheating Yourself. They say-

couple of 1957 releases, Les Baxter right there with The Clown on the Eiffel Tower. And before that, a minor hit for Frank Sinatra that year, You're Cheating Yourself. He was accompanied by Nelson Riddle's orchestra. Well, now how about one of our performing now artists? Melody Gardot sings here, Baby, I'm a Fool.

I know we're fans of the vintage material, but there are artists out there making some good music, and Melody Gardot is one of them. That's Baby I'm a Fool. That was from her album My One and Only Thrill, which was released in 2009. Seems like yesterday, but that was 27 years ago. And if you get a chance, check out the video to that song. It's a lot of fun. It's almost like a scene from a Busby Berkeley movie. Melody Gardot, one of our random picks out of the music vault today on Seems Like Old Times. This is Seems Like Old Times. I'm Craig Orndorff, and today we've dropped in on late August 1948. And now let's take a look at sports. In baseball, the Dodgers swept a doubleheader on Sunday from the Cardinals, moving into first place by 3 percentage points, while the Boston Braves dropped a twin bill to the Pirates. St. Louis is right in the thick, a game and a half back, and Pittsburgh is 3 behind. In the American League, the Red Sox are up 1.5 on the Yankees, 2 on the Indians, 3 on the Philadelphia A's. And it was nearly an all-Boston World Series. The Braves would go on to win the National League, while the Red Sox and Indians would tie for the American League pennant. The Tribe would beat the Sox in a one-game playoff and then take the Braves in the World Series in 6. Ted Williams leads the American League with a .383 average this weekend. Burns Stevens of the White Sox leads with 27 homers and 114 RBIs. In the National League, it's Stan Musial hitting .380. He also leads in doubles, triples, and RBIs, and he's second in home runs to the Pirates' Ralph Kiner. On August 17th, Tommy Henrik hit his 4th Grand Slam of the season to join Ruth Gehrig and Rudy York for the American League record. And speaking of the Bambino, Babe Ruth died on August 16th of throat cancer at the age of 53. And the Summer Olympics were held for the first time since the end of the war. It was London hosting. The United States dominated with 84 medals, led by 17-year-old Bob Mathias winning the decathlon. Harrison Dillard took gold in the 100-meter dash and the 4x100 relay. Mel Patton was also on that team. He won gold in the 200. And Vicky Draves won gold for the women's springboard and platform. Meanwhile, Dutch sprinter Fanny Blankers-Cohen, the flying housewife she was called, the 30-year-old mother of two, won 4 gold medals. And that's a look at sports from this weekend in 1948. Back on the countdown, we're up to number 2 with the Pee Wee Hunt Orchestra and the 12th Street Rag.

Well, Street Rag, a hit in 1917, and 31 years later, climbing the charts up to number 2 for the Pee Wee Hunt Orchestra, featuring Carl Fisher on piano. Now it's number 1 over on the sales chart and would be there for 8 weeks for the 41-year-old Pee Wee Hunt from Mount Healthy, Ohio, the former singer and trombonist with the Casalomas. Also today in the showcase, big band instrumentals. Now this next all-time great was recorded before the swing era and became popular after the big band heyday. Here's the Ted Weems Orchestra, Heartaches.

0: Ted Weems Orchestra with the whistling Elmo Tanner and Heartaches, recorded August 4th, 1933, but it didn't become a hit until 1947. But it's one of the great big band instrumentals celebrated today on Seems Like Old Times. Hi, everyone. I'm Craig Orndorff on the next Seems Like Old Times. We're saying hello. That's our musical theme. Songs that say hello or hi or some other salutation. And for the countdown, we're heading back to the final weekend of August in 1940. So come by and listen to the memories on the next Seems Like Old Times.
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3: 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And if I pass this way again, you can rest assured I'll always do my best for her, on that I give my word. In a world of steel-eyed death and men who are fighting to be warm, come in, she said, I'll give ya shelter from the storm. Not a word was spoke between us, there was little risk involved. Everything up to that point had been left unresolved. Try imagining a place where it's always safe and warm. 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
1: From Feature Story News in New Delhi, I'm Ishan Garg. The death toll from the devastating floods in Nepal has crossed the 160 mark while hundreds are still missing. Search and rescue operations continue, as Neha Punia tells us from New Delhi.
2: Search and rescue efforts are underway on a war footing along the Nepal-Tibet border, even as the death toll has been climbing steadily. And we know that authorities are worried that that number is going to climb even further, given how massive the impact of these flash floods and landslides has been along the Nepal-Tibet border. At least 400 people still unaccounted for in Nepal, many of them foreign nationals, including 100 Indian tourists across the border in Tibet, which is controlled by China. Chinese state media are saying that more than 500 people are unaccounted for. We have seen the sort of devastation this disaster has left behind. Large swaths of land, completely covered by mud. The flash floods completely damaging homes, roads, bridges, public infrastructure, power installations, all of them completely washed away. Nepal's Prime Minister Balendra Shah has said that the nation is in a state of shock. Some survivors have been speaking to media, talking about how they've seen not only their homes but family members being swept away by floodwaters as well. The focus now, of course, immediately is on finding survivors, but also on getting aid to people who need them most immediately on the ground. Countries like the US, China, the European Union have pledged assistance. India immediately sending supplies to Nepal as well. We still don't know what caused this flash flood to happen, but we do know that the entire Himalayan region is seeing the impact of climate change more acutely than any other part of the world. But experts say it's too soon to say conclusively what might have led to this devastating natural disaster, one of the worst Nepal has seen in many, many years.
1: A federal judge in Oakland, California, has suspended Meta's trial over alleged harms to young users while she reviews a settlement worth up to $17 billion with 47 U.S. states. The deal would require Meta to impose a default 2-hour daily screen time cap for teenagers on Facebook and Instagram, mute notifications during school hours, and stop displaying like counts for under 18s. Meta has denied wrongdoing but agreed to the terms in what the judge called an excellent way to resolve the litigation. Ira Spitzer reports from San Francisco.
3: Meta has admitted no wrongdoing, but this is the first time that the company will have to submit to mandated fundamental changes to their platform. When you look at what they've agreed to here with the 2-hour limit for teenagers, as well as the changes to aspects of the like notification and certain filters and things of that nature, this really is a victory for those U.S. states who had been seeking many of those changes.
1: Prince Harry, Meghan, and their two children have landed in Britain, completing their move back from California after 6 years away. The family touched down at Birmingham Airport on a private chartered jet and were met by their own security detail, not police protection funded by the state. The couple say they are returning as private citizens and will not take on official royal duties, though King Charles has said he welcomes the chance to see more of his grandchildren.
4: Harry and Meghan, the Duke and Duchess of Sussex, are back in the UK with their children, Archie and Lilibet. They landed at Birmingham Airport, we understand, on a private flight. They were met by several vehicles, which we are led to believe is their private security. They are not being afforded so far on their return to the UK police protection funded by the British taxpayer. And that's a potential mark of tension in the weeks and months ahead.
1: And the main news again. The death toll from the devastating floods in Nepal has crossed the 160 mark, while hundreds are still missing. A federal judge in Oakland, California, has suspended Meta's trial over alleged harms to young users while she reviews a settlement worth up to $17 billion with 47 U.S. states. Prince Harry, Meghan, and their two children have landed in Britain, completing their move back from California after 6 years away. There's more from us on Twitter at Feature Story.
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6: From the KITC Weather Center, I'm Roger Davis. Tonight, mostly cloudy with a low around 43. Looking ahead to Thursday, sunny skies with a high near 74. Thursday night will be mostly clear with a low around 40. On Friday, sunny conditions will return, reaching a high near 74, providing a pleasant day for outdoor activities. I'm Roger Davis from the KITC Weather Center.
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1: From the KITC Weather Watch, here's your forecast for Wednesday.
2: From the KITC Weather Center, I'm Roger Davis. Tonight, mostly cloudy with a low around 43. Looking ahead to Thursday, sunny skies with a high near 74. Thursday night will be mostly clear with a low around 40. On Friday, sunny conditions will return, reaching a high near 74, providing a pleasant day for outdoor activities. I'm Roger Davis from the KITC Weather Center.
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14: 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Otis Redding. Little Richard. 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
1: From the KITC Weather Watch, here's your forecast for Thursday.
2: From the KITC Weather Center, I'm Roger Davis. Today, sunny with a high near 77. Tonight, mostly clear with a low around 45. Looking ahead to Monday, sunny with a high near 82. Monday night brings mostly clear skies with a low around 47. Tuesday features mostly sunny conditions, reaching a high near 80. I'm Roger Davis from the KITC Weather Center.
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This is a song that we learned from a fellow named Steve Young who lived in San Diego. This is called Seven Bridges Road. I hope you like this.

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1: This is a song that's on Hotel California, which should be out in a couple weeks. This is a song features Don Henley on lead vocal. This is called Wasted Time.
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Hi, everyone. I'm Craig Orndorff on The Next Seems Like Old Times. We're saying hello. That's our musical theme. Songs that say hello or hi or some other salutation. And for the countdown, we're heading back to the final weekend of August in 1940. So come by and listen to the memories on The Next Seems Like Old Times.

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1: From the KITC Weather Watch, here's your forecast for Thursday.
2: From the KITC Weather Center, I'm Roger Davis. Today, sunny with a high near 77. Tonight, mostly clear with a low around 45. Looking ahead to Monday, sunny with a high near 82. Monday night brings mostly clear skies with a low around 47. Tuesday features mostly sunny conditions, reaching a high near 80. I'm Roger Davis from the KITC Weather Center.
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1: 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Brenda Lee. Bill Haley and his Comets. Ray Charles. The Dave Clark Five. The Ronettes. 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
1: From the KITC Weather Watch, here's your forecast for Thursday.
2: From the KITC Weather Center, I'm Roger Davis. Tonight, mostly cloudy with a low around 43. Looking ahead to Thursday, sunny skies with a high near 74. Thursday night will be mostly clear with a low around 40. On Friday, sunny conditions will return, reaching a high near 74, providing a pleasant day for outdoor activities. I'm Roger Davis from the KITC Weather Center.
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2: From the KITC Weather Center, I'm Roger Davis. Tonight, mostly cloudy with a low around 43. Looking ahead to Thursday, sunny skies with a high near 74. Thursday night will be mostly clear with a low around 40. On Friday, sunny conditions will return, reaching a high near 74, providing a pleasant day for outdoor activities. I'm Roger Davis from the KITC Weather Center.
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Hi, everyone. I'm Craig Orndorff on The Next Seems Like Old Times. We're saying hello. That's our musical theme. Songs that say hello or hi or some other salutation. And for the countdown, we're heading back to the final weekend of August in 1940. So come by and listen to the memories on The Next Seems Like Old Times.

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3: Awesome.
2: Yeah.
3: Now, let's just talk about what we can bring for dessert.
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1: From the KITC Weather Watch, here's your forecast for Thursday.
2: From the KITC Weather Center, I'm Roger Davis. Tonight, mostly cloudy with a low around 43. Looking ahead to Thursday, sunny skies with a high near 74. Thursday night will be mostly clear with a low around 40. On Friday, sunny conditions will return, reaching a high near 74, providing a pleasant day for outdoor activities. I'm Roger Davis from the KITC Weather Center.
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1: From Feature Story News in London, I'm Stuart Smith. The death toll from catastrophic flash flooding in Nepal has risen to at least 160 people, with over 800 still unaccounted for, including more than 300 foreign nationals. Scientists say an avalanche blocked a tributary of the Bhutakeshi River before releasing a devastating surge of water downstream, destroying homes, roads and bridges across the Nepal-Tibet border region. India has dispatched 10 tons of humanitarian aid, while Nepal's prime minister says the country is in a state of shock. Neha Punya reports from New Delhi.
2: At least 400 people still unaccounted for in Nepal, many of them foreign nationals, including 100 Indian tourists across the border in Tibet, which is controlled by China. Chinese state media saying that more than 500 people are unaccounted for. We have seen the sort of devastation this disaster has left behind. Large swaths of land completely covered by mud.
1: A federal judge in California has suspended Meta's trial over alleged harms to young users while she reviews a settlement worth up to $17 billion with most U.S. states. The deal would require Meta to impose a default two-hour daily screen time cap for teenagers on Facebook and Instagram, mute notifications during school hours, and stop displaying like counts for under-18s. Meta has denied wrongdoing, but agreed to the terms in what the judge called an excellent way to resolve the litigation. Ira Spitzer reports from San Francisco.
3: Meta has admitted no wrongdoing, but this is the first time that the company will have to submit to mandated fundamental changes to their platform. When you look at what they've agreed to here with the two-hour limit for teenagers, as well as the changes to aspects of the like notification and certain filters and things of that nature. This really is a victory for those U.S. states who had been seeking many of those changes.
1: Prince Harry, Meghan Markle and their two children have landed in Britain, completing their move back from California after 6 years away. The family touched down at Birmingham Airport in England on a private charter jet and were met by their own security detail, not police protection funded by the state. The couple say they are returning as private citizens and will not take on official royal duties, though King Charles has said he welcomes the chance to see more of his grandchildren. Ollie Barrett reports from London.
4: They were met by several vehicles, which we are led to believe is their private security. They are not being afforded so far on their return to the UK police protection funded by the British taxpayer, and that's a potential mark of tension.
5: With FSN Spotlight, I'm Simon Marks. Today, the politics of Dolly Parton, the queen of country music, who died on Tuesday at the age of 80. It is rare today for any figure in the United States to attract the respect of fans from across the political spectrum. So how did she do it? Well, ostensibly by never nailing her political colours to her mast.
6: I write my songs about that sort of thing. You'll find me and my opinions, you know, in a lot of the songs. But most of it's based on love and acceptance and lifting people up.
7: No political rallies for you then?
6: No political rallies for me. 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
5: By which, of course, she meant that, like a doctor, she believed in the Hippocratic Oath of doing no harm. As she said in that 2018 interview with her hometown's TV station in Tennessee, she didn't need to be avowedly political. She could simply puncture bigotry and intolerance by pointing out the obvious.
6: When someone blatantly asks you, do you think Black Lives Matter? 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We're all God's children. We all have a place in this world. We all need to be loved and respected. 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I don't care if you're gay or lesbian or transgender. Everybody should have an equal chance.
5: Good luck to anyone who tried to argue with that. Tomorrow, the philanthropy of Dolly Parton still playing out worldwide. With FSN Spotlight, I'm Simon Marks.
1: To recap the top stories, over 800 people are still missing in Nepal after a massive flash flood, hundreds of them tourists from around the world. But people are still being found. On Thursday, the Nepalese army said it had rescued 350 people. And a judge in California has suspended a trial into Meta's alleged harms to young users after the social media giant proposed a $17 billion settlement with U.S. states, as well as mandatory restrictions for youngsters. That's the latest feature story news. Stuart Smith reporting.
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9: From the KITC Weather Center, I'm Roger Davis. This morning, mostly sunny with a high near 74. Later today, skies will be mostly clear with a low around 45. Tonight, mostly clear conditions with a low around 39. Looking ahead to Friday, sunny weather is on the way with a high near 73. Friday night brings mostly clear skies with a low around 36. I'm Roger Davis from the KITC Weather Center.
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1: Oh, don't start me on the Rock and Roll Hall of Fame here, Mike. There's so many people who aren't in the Rock and Roll Hall of Fame. 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
1: Now here is the stars of our show, Bill Gil and Jason.
2: And yes, we are here after a 2-week being off. We are here, and actually Gil is here, just not here, but he's here, whatever here is. Anyway, we're back on the Bill and Gil Show right here at 106.5, and we're going to have a lot of things to talk about, maybe. We don't know.
3: We don't know what we're going to talk about.
2: No.
3: But we're glad to be here.
2: Be back. After 2 weeks.
3: Yeah. Well, school starts Monday.
2: Monday. Wow.
3: The 31st.
2: Well, the first football game is coming up.
3: First football game is Wednesday, the 2nd, which will be there if I plug the equipment in before I
2: leave. Is that what you were doing?
3: No, I forgot about it.
2: Just you haven't plugged in?
3: No, I was trying to print out something today, but the printer is not working, and I just put in new stuff. Anyway, so yeah, we've been gone 2 weeks, and
2: well, things have been going on because obviously life just keeps going on. So anyway, we're looking forward to another sports season with the Gilchrist Grizzlies.
3: Yeah, I didn't get last information I got is that I don't know how many people are out for football. But it doesn't look like we're going to have a volleyball
2: team. That's what you were saying. No volleyball team. And there's not enough girls in the high school?
3: There's not a lot of girls in the high school.
2: Really?
3: No. And so that, well, there's not a lot of kids in the high school, period. And then I think there's enough girls, but evidently not enough.
2: They're just not going out.
3: Not enough going out for
2: sports. Yeah, they're
3: just
2: not going out, huh?
3: Yeah. So football is gonna be. I haven't got the. You know, I do have a schedule here somewhere. Yeah. They play Chiloquin. It'll be a non-league game here, 4:00 next Wednesday, and then there's two more. Then Prospect. They go to Prospect on the 11th. Then the McKenzie on Thursday, the 17th. They must not have school on Friday. Because that's a long trip, because they don't play till 7:00 at night, so they're not going to get home till old dark 30. And I'll be gone for those.
2: Why wouldn't there be school on the 17th?
3: No, there's school. I mean, there must not be school on Friday.
2: On the 18th.
3: I wouldn't think, unless they are going to have school, and they just have to get up. I mean,
2: yeah.
3: So anyway.
2: Well, it's not a holiday.
3: So they have then the next game at home.
2: Snow day.
3: Yeah. So the next home game after Chiloquin will be Country Christian will be coming down from Klamath. It'll be a 2:30 game on Friday the 25th. Elkton comes to town on the 2nd of October, which is a Friday at 2:30. And then they go to Days Creek on the 9th of October. No time has been set for that one yet. And then Crow comes to town on the 16th.
2: Wow.
3: And they're in our league this year.
2: Hmm.
3: Prospect.
2: This is their first year in our league, isn't it?
3: Crow?
2: Yeah.
3: I think so. Although I'm not sure. So
2: where are they located?
3: By Eugene area.
2: Huh?
3: Eugene area.
2: Oh.
3: Area. Somewhere around there.
2: Yeah.
3: That's what I know.
2: The area could be quite large.
3: Yeah. Well, yeah. Yeah. It is quite large. I'm trying to find out how many kids are out for football. And is, and no volleyball?
2: Once we get that equipment plugged in, I'll have to test it because it hadn't been used for quite some time.
3: Well, since basketball season.
2: Yeah.
3: So.
2: Just been sitting in there.
3: But it just needs charging.
2: Yeah.
3: The
2: hopefully. Hopefully that's all it needs.
3: The the main piece, the broadcasting piece, charges pretty fast. The iPad takes its time. You got to, if it's dead, you got to, I think you have to give it a couple days.
2: Is that right?
3: Yeah, you can't, like I couldn't
2: you
3: charge
2: can't
3: it
2: just
3: this morning.
2: Plug it in and go.
3: Then hopefully then it'd be charged by this afternoon. And it also has a temperament that if it's below a certain amount, it ain't going to work. I've learned that with that. It's like, I'm in charge, not you.
2: Yeah. So, I'll work if I want to.
3: Yeah, and then once you get it charged, it works great. But, yeah, sometimes it's
2: Didn't our equipment charge that as you're going?
3: But it has to be charged first.
2: Oh,
3: I mean, you can.
2: It just won't run on the electric.
3: Yeah, the iPad, if it gets below a certain amount.
2: That's it, huh?
3: You can plug it in all you want, but it's not until it gets up to, it's got to get to something for it to work. Yeah, it's an interesting, it works fine, but I've learned that, so don't expect it. You know, like if I plugged it in, if we had a game this afternoon, it wouldn't. If it's at zero, it'll say, you know, and I didn't know that at first.
2: We're going to stay at zero.
3: It has to get to a certain point, and I don't know what that is, but I know one time it was, nope, I'm not, I don't care. And I had it plugged in, too. You can't just plug it in and use it.
2: Most of the
3: technology.
2: Yeah. How old is that iPad? Is that an old one?
3: We've had it for a while, yeah.
2: Yeah.
3: You know, time flies when you're having fun. As long as it works, you know. Now watch. You've been talking bad about it, and it probably won't work.
2: It won't work at all.
3: Yeah. Hey, you guys got to be aware. I don't know if you've been. You got to be aware of hackers. They seem to be out and about. I mean, they got into my email.
2: Yeah, you got hacked.
3: I got hacked, and then I got hacked on some credit card.
2: It must be the same type of thing.
3: Thank goodness the credit card companies are all over it. But I had two, and they both notified me by text, said, did you do this? No. And, you know, yes or no.
2: Yeah.
3: And I'm getting two new credit cards.
2: Well, that this morning I was telling you I was ordering that toolbox. And it wouldn't go through the credit card. Wait a minute. I don't know. So anyway, shortly thereafter it came on. Were you trying to make this credit card purchase? Yes or no? And I put yes. They said, okay, you can do it.
3: Yeah.
2: And it went through.
3: Well, they watch. It's amazing.
2: So they watch that.
3: Yeah. Capital One was the first one. I there was a deal. This was a few years back. DeWalt.
2: Yeah.
3: A DeWalt piece of equipment, which are good. And the price on it was great. And so I ordered it. But my card got declined. There's nothing on that card. Why would it get declined? So I called them. And that credit card company says, no, that's a scam. We watch, and he goes, do not do those. You know, it's one of those too good to be true. It's true.
2: Yeah.
3: So it's a scam just to get you in there. And the credit card company, Capital One, they caught it and stopped it. And he says, you did it, but we declined it.
2: Right.
3: So your card's still good, but don't.
2: Don't buy this again.
3: But the whole point, my deal was, is Capital One shot pretty high on my list because they're really watching out. They got 20 out for football.
2: 20? Oh, okay.
3: Yeah, 20, close to 20 for football when school starts.
2: We can't have volleyball. But we can
3: well, he's hoping for volleyball, but it won't be varsity. It'll be a JV season. And you know what? I just read, I think South Eugene High School, a 5A or 6A school, is not going to have a varsity football season. It's going to be a JV season because they don't have enough older kids.
2: Really?
3: That's pretty interesting.
2: Yeah.
3: For a big school, right?
2: Yeah, to be a big school and not have enough seniors and
3: juniors to play a varsity schedule. Yeah, so it affects not just the smaller schools.
2: Yeah.
3: So that was pretty interesting. And football, there's a game Friday in Bend. I think it's West Albany coming over and playing Mountain View in football. I mean, the fall season has started. School start dates are all over
2: here.
3: The board.
2: It's here.
3: Gilchrist, Klamath County School District starts Monday, the 31st. Culver, I think, starts the 31st. Central Oregon, Ben Lapine School District doesn't start till they have so many start. I think the 9th and the 10th of September, after Labor Day, maybe the 8th and the 9th, because they don't, you know, like a lower grades will start up to a freshman in high school will start on the 8th, and then freshmen, the seniors, will start on the 9th. And I don't know what Redmond is, but it's all, they're not all the same.
2: So, but they all have to have a certain amount of time.
3: I'll have to have a certain amount of hours in, yes. So
2: in order to qualify to be something.
3: Well, for the kids. So anyway, and we got a new school superintendent.
2: And she's going to be up here today, right?
3: Yeah, she's going to be meeting with the high school staff and the elementary staff. She's, she's been busy.
2: And a new principal. Well,
3: the principal, this is her second year.
2: Yeah.
3: And third year for Scott as the athletic director and vice principal. Or there's other, he's not a vice principal. There's two other, maybe vice principals. I don't know if they call principal elementary and then something else, but anyway.
2: We don't want to call them just vice, though.
3: I don't. I don't know. It seems like there's three, like there's a principal and then a high school principal and an elementary principal. You know, and it wasn't too long ago where they took away the vice principal, which would have helped at the elementary, and we only had one principal for the whole school. And this, I say not too long ago, so it might have been in the 90s, you know, so, or early 2000s. And now we got three, and we have less students.
2: Yeah. Well, that's the way it always is.
3: Go figure that one. Go figure that one.
2: You look at most governments, and you're administratively top-heavy.
3: Top-heavy.
2: Yeah.
3: No, how can you say that?
2: Well, mm-hmm.
3: You can say it if you want.
2: I can say it.
3: Go ahead.
2: I did.
3: Somewhere on here.
2: So,
3: last night. Or I guess on yesterday was Wednesday. And Tuesday they had Mid-State Appreciation Day here.
2: Yeah, they had 50 people.
3: Had a good turnout.
2: Yeah.
3: And then we were at the one in Lapine yesterday afternoon. And I think I was talking to my wife when we headed back home. And I said, I think they did more down in Gilchrist. However, the people in Lapine were sitting inside and we were outside.
2: Yeah.
3: So I said, maybe not. But it was good. It was a good turnout, and people got to talk to the board directors, and there were some there. There was one.
2: Yeah, two or three. Three that we
3: four.
2: Were.
3: Four. Had four. We had Ron and Brad and Steve Hess and Steve Wiles.
2: Mm.
3: Steve and Steve.
2: Yeah.
3: I'm looking up here for the Bill and Gil show. I put something in it on my phone here. And it is bingo.
2: Oh, that's right. That's
3: bingo tonight.
2: Yeah.
3: 6 p.m., 15 games.
2: It's the new bingo, though.
3: Well, it doesn't say. It just says bingo. Crescent Fire Department volunteers will be cooking up a storm for us. Hamburgers, hot dogs, chips, and a drink. Guess how much?
2: I'm going to guess $15.
3: No.
2: No.
3: $10.
2: $10. Wow.
3: Popcorn will be provided by the community club. Bingo packets, $3 for 15 games. Blackout is $1. Oh, here's what you said. Join us to play bingo using a new method.
2: New method, yeah.
3: Straight bingo style. Doors open at 5:30. You know, I've been around too long because I always get a kick when they put an address on here.
2: Yeah. 403.
3: 420.
2: Oh, 420.
3: Cut off.
2: I was close.
3: Crescent. I mean,
2: I was over there by the river.
3: Yeah. That's at the community club. Everybody knows where the community club. Evidently not.
2: Evidently not.
3: Yeah. So, anyway, tonight, 6 o'clock. Doors open at
2: 5:30. What the new thing is, the straightforward. I've not seen that yet. I know they're doing it on a video thing.
3: Well, straight bingo style, you know, because they used to have straight bingo is just bingo.
2: Yeah.
3: I mean, that made a lot of sense. But then they had blackout, but they're still going to have a blackout. But then they had different ways of getting bingo.
2: Crossing or something.
3: Right, and all these other things. They had different games. But this one, they're going to do 15 games.
2: Straight bingo.
3: Straight bingo.
2: And they're doing it on video now. They don't have the bingo
3: ball
2: thing.
3: They don't have the ball?
2: No.
3: No one's calling them out?
2: No.
3: B5!
2: Bingo!
3: Bingo.
2: No, anyway, no, they have it on the video screens.
3: Oh.
2: Because they've got 4 video screens now.
3: Oh, okay.
2: And so somehow or another they do. And I don't know. I haven't seen that. So I don't know how if it automatically calls, if it automatically picks. I don't know how it works. Haven't seen it. So you need
3: Are the cards a video?
2: Possibly.
3: A cards video?
2: Yeah.
3: And so, here's my thinking. You get a video card, and the machine says B5, and you hit the wrong number, and AI goes, no, stupid, it's not that one.
2: Yeah. It automatically corrects you.
3: It automatically corrects you. So anyway, it's all.
2: No, I think the cards are, I think you hold the
3: regular
2: cards.
3: Yeah, yeah. That'd be. So this has always been a lot of fun. It's been a while, so Crescent Fire Department volunteers, $10 for hamburgers, hot dogs, chips, and a drink. And popcorn is going to be provided by the community club, so
2: they did this a couple months ago.
3: They had one,
2: and it said it turned out real
3: well.
2: Well,
3: it got to be bingo's popular,
2: yeah.
3: But they got to be too many. It happened too many. Too many organizations were having it, and so less people showed up because you only got so much money.
2: Yeah.
3: Right, you know.
2: Well,
3: but this is a good $3 for 15 games.
2: That's not bad.
3: Now. There's a blackout. It doesn't say. It does not say what any prizes are
2: going to be. I don't know. Either.
3: Yeah. So
2: only Echo knows.
3: Only Echo knows.
2: Yeah. Yeah. She's like the shadow knows.
3: The shadow knows. It's Echo knows.
2: Which, by the way, we have on this radio station.
3: Yes. Yes, a new program.
2: Yep.
3: Shadow. So you've got Gunsmoke.
2: I got Gunsmoke.
3: Have Gun Will Travel. Most of us call it Paladin.
2: Yours truly, Johnny Dollar.
3: Johnny Dollar. Have you listened to Johnny Dollar?
2: Oh, yeah.
3: I've listened to it. It's kind of fun. And then?
2: And then the shadow knows.
3: Who knows?
2: What lurks in the heart of men? And that's all on Tuesdays. Starting at 12 o'clock.
3: Noon. Yes. Yes. Yeah, you just get noon and you just keep going.
2: Yeah.
3: And it's fun to listen to because if you've watched, now I haven't watched on TV The Shadow or Johnny Dollar, but I have watched Gunsmoke and Have Gun Will Travel. And the characters on the radio
2: are different
3: than the characters on TV, but the storyline's still the same. It's just kind of fun to listen to that. William Conrad is Gunsmoke.
2: Gunsmoke.
3: William Conrad is Marshall Dillon.
2: Marshall Dillon. And John Daner is Paladin.
3: Paladin. Yeah, and Richard Byrd's Paladin on TV, and then James Arness, obviously, is Marshall Dillon on TV. And so, yeah, so it's kind of fun. And then just listening
2: Dick
3: to
2: Powell. Dick Powell is Johnny Dollar.
3: So, you know, our parents, before TV, our grandparents would listen to these programs.
2: Yeah, they didn't have TV.
3: They didn't have TV.
2: Yeah.
3: So it's kind of fun to go back and
2: the
3: then
2: golden
3: listen
2: age
3: to,
2: of radio.
3: And listen to some of the commercials.
2: Yeah.
3: Because they still play the commercials with it.
2: They do, yeah.
3: That is, you know, now smoking is taboo, and they are just promoting Lucky Strikes or whatever,
2: yeah,
3: you know, all over the place. But yeah,
2: Chesterfield.
3: Yeah. So there you go. So Tuesday, starting at noon, you know, turn the TV off and turn your radio on and listen to these old programs. They're kind of fun just to listen to, and they did a good job.
2: They were well produced. Series.
3: The horses didn't like it too much because they were really confined.
2: a small area.
3: It's a small area. I didn't get to go.
2: I didn't get my oats.
3: I got to run in place? What? Yeah. Yeah, and then they just said, okay, let me show you what mess I can make here.
2: And Chester is on the Gunsmoke. He's completely different than the one on TV.
3: If you see, the fun thing is that I've watched him on TV, so I have a picture in my mind,
2: yeah,
3: right?
2: Yeah.
3: When you hear, I know William Conrad is Marshall Dillon and whoever's Chester, but I have my TV picture of what they are like, right? Even Paladin. Paladin. Have Gun Will Travel. So it's kind of fun, you just, you know, listening to it and have that picture
2: in your mind. In your mind, but you know that's not them.
3: Mm-hmm.
2: So, so that's on 12 o'clock on Tuesdays right here at 106.5.
3: And just in case you haven't figured out, Jason's not here this morning.
2: No.
3: He said he was going to be here.
2: Well, he's had 2 weeks off.
3: He gave him 2 weeks off.
2: And then he didn't show.
3: Well, that's not... Listen, I didn't give him 2 weeks off. You gave him 2 weeks off. You decided
2: I decided to
3: have the show.
2: I decided because somebody wasn't going to be here because they decided to have a medical problem.
3: If we did, yeah, that's what I did. I said, let's have this. So, you know, if we'd have done that when you went to California, we'd have been off for 6 months. But we kept going.
2: Yeah.
3: We're still here.
2: Yep.
3: And we want, you know, we haven't been on the air, but we need to give a shout out to Walker Range and those who helped on the Crescent Butte fire.
2: Yes.
3: I mean, good job.
2: And they're just now getting that to where they feel comfortable with it.
3: Yeah. But thank you for, I mean, my sister happened to be in Lapine at the Veggie Man or whatever that's called there, and she heard sirens coming from the north, and she said, a pickup and then somehow a vehicle of Walker Range flew. No, just didn't go by. Flew through Lapine. Sirens and lights going, and they were, and of course, she goes, well, something must be going on. They are headed to.
2: Normally, we don't see Walker Range with the lights and the sirens.
3: Yeah, so.
2: Unless there's something going on.
3: But thank you very much, RD and Echo and staff and Mike and. All of them. I don't know all of them, but...
2: Well, they had quite a few people. They had people in from the Forest Service. They had people in. They had people coming in from different areas.
3: Yeah.
2: Contractors and so on.
3: The airdrops.
2: Oh, yeah.
3: They had three planes up there.
2: RD called the airdrops in almost immediately.
3: Yeah, so that was good. And but all the firefighters that were up there, thank you, and I hope all of them were safe and... That's one thing. We want to make sure that our firefighters are safe, no matter. And these fires that are in Oregon, you know, are starting to get some containment. So that's good news. We just don't want any more wind. We're still, like, today's...
2: It's going to start cooling down for the next couple of days, though.
3: Well, yeah, today's 80. Tomorrow's set. Well, actually, we got 3 days in the...
2: 70s.
3: Well, nope.
2: Yeah.
3: Changed. It just, I mean, I'm looking at
2: it. You don't like the weather, wait a half hour.
3: It changed. I didn't even have to wait 30 seconds. So today's supposed to be 80. Tomorrow, 78 for a high. Saturday, 69.
2: Yeah.
3: Sunday, 79. 81 Mondays. Ooh, 72 Tuesday. And then there's Wednesday.
2: Wednesday.
3: So right now, on Wednesday, 66.
2: Wow.
3: Thursday, 67. So for the football game, 71 is Tuesday. And then Wednesday, 66. Thursday, 67. Then we go back into the 70s. 70 on Friday, the 4th, the 5th, and on is the mid to high 70s.
2: Mm. If you want to keep up on the weather, listen to Roger Davis.
3: Roger, we got a new weatherman.
2: Yep, Roger Davis. Doing the weather for us.
3: Yes. And we're appreciative, Roger, to take the time to do that. And anyway, so, yeah, it's going to cool down a little bit.
2: And
3: but we need some moisture. There is no
2: Roger
3: moisture.
2: Roger does a good job. He updates the weather 3 times a day. Actually, 4 times a day.
3: 4 times a day?
2: Yeah.
3: Yeah. But they hear the weather every hour, right?
2: Yeah, for the most part.
3: But does Roger
2: Roger, yeah.
3: Does Roger do the Friday song?
2: He does not.
3: We got to cut his pay.
2: Well, we only have one person who ever did the Friday song. One individual who knew the song well and did it. I guess we could have, you know, we could put in a request for Roger to do it. Right. We'll see. Might have Adam do it.
3: Well, people might be a little tired of Friday song. It's been going on for a while. You know.
2: Yep.
3: And sometimes you got to take a break.
2: You know. It is, yeah. Yeah.
3: We could do a Monday song.
2: A Monday?
3: Yeah. That's only one day. Monday is a bummer. That's it.
2: Yeah.
3: Yeah.
2: That's right.
3: It's short. Wouldn't even, you know, how long did that take? A second?
2: Yeah. Real quick.
3: I would look on our clock, but it doesn't have a second hand.
2: Nope. That one doesn't.
3: I know.
2: You can do a second one up there. It's a, see the thing going.
3: Oh, yeah. Monday's a bummer. Doesn't even take a second. Well, we're going to take a little break here. It's almost 9 o'clock. No guests today. We got some coming up, though. We've got they're working on getting Representative Cliff Bentz to join us on a Thursday. And then it would be nice if he's in the studio. But the odds are he's going to either be in Washington, D.C.
2: Yeah.
3: Probably.
2: I doubt if we get him in the studio. But who knows?
3: And then long range in October, we have a gal coming on. I think, let me look for the date. Her name is Ingrid Kessler. And by that time, she will be the president of the National Rural Electric Cooperative Association, which is, we are in that with Mid-State Electric. And she is scheduled for the 29th of October, and a lot of experience. She's from the Eugene area.
2: Is that, so does she just take care of a lot of the cooperatives, or?
3: She's the national, all the cooperatives are members of the national association who lobbies the federal side and some of the state, but the state organizations lobby the state side. So the national is where all the cooperatives board
2: That's
3: come what together.
2: I mean.
3: Yes. And she is the, first of all, she was the first woman to be on the board, well, from Oregon. She might have been the first one. And so she's going to be president. And great gal, a lot of energy. She's actually a veterinarian.
2: Oh, really?
3: In the Springfield area. Just a real great gal. So that'll be fun because she'll have a lot of topics. You know, data centers are still out there.
2: Yeah, although they're really getting pushed back on.
3: You know, there's a movement. I'm not sure where. I don't know if it's federal or a state that is trying to put something out there that the public will not have a say. It'll just be the boards, the commissioners or city councils or.
2: Well, that doesn't surprise me.
3: Yeah, because the public is the ones going, no. I mean, and there's been quite a few incidents, not incidents, but where property owners, basically farm owners, are saying no to millions of dollars sell them. And they're saying no. We're not taking that for a big old data center in my backyard or on my property. And so it's not just money. So anyway, there's pluses and minuses, which we have done quite a series on that, have had guests on that. But it's still going on. And I'm trying to get, there was an article in the Herald News yesterday that had information on 10 things to look at. And we'll discuss that when we come back. You're listening to right after some music. 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
2: KITCFM.com.
3: American Woman by the Guess Who. No.
2: That's what you said, but I don't hear it. Oh, there it is.

0: You know, we're back because if you mess with this computer, you can't do anything while the music's playing.
1: Well, you can't go from category to category.
0: I didn't. I was just searching for an artist, and it shut you up.
1: No, you did not.
0: I did.
1: You went from whatever it was you had playing, you went to the category
0: I know that, but...
1: And so it knocks it off.
0: Yeah.
1: It says, well, you didn't want to play me. Okay.
0: I put in... we're looking for... we lost Dolly Parton yesterday.
1: Yeah.
0: And was it yesterday?
1: Yes, day before yesterday.
0: Day before yesterday. So I was looking for a song. Oh, there's one up there. It's Christmas.
1: Oh, it's a Christmas song?
0: It's a Christmas song. That's it.
1: The Hard Rock Candy.
0: Hard Rock Candy.
1: That's from a little whorehouse in Texas. That's a little whorehouse in Texas. That's the movie she did.
0: Oh.
1: Yeah.
0: Well, we might play that later. So, what I was going to look up is additions for the Herald News. No, that's not working. Yesterday they had an article on data centers, and
1: is there one being proposed down there? Climate?
0: There is one being proposed down there. It's by Keno.
1: Mm. Oh, I do remember.
0: And they're having a little bit of
1: pushback on it.
0: Pushback on it, yes. And mainly because a lot of reasons, water, that's a big reason.
1: Well, they
0: and heat.
1: Yeah, heat. Heat was one, but like the one in La Pine that got voted down, they weren't going to use any water. It was going to be less than an average home would use.
0: Well.
1: Because they were having a different way of cooling the system.
0: Well, I don't know that that ever came out, because that was part of the thing that people came up with in their testimonies was the water. It's using, you know, the heat. Heat is another aspect that was brought up by a gal that this one proposed down by Keno is in her backyard, basically. It's on private property, so you can't really do anything.
1: Right,
0: But the heat basically that comes out of that could really damage wildlife, you know, and it's a migratory spot.
1: I just don't understand that, because these are, they're electronic equipment does generate heat, but... And I guess there's quite a bit of, obviously, it's a bunch of old servers. That's all that this thing is.
0: There's a...
1: How much it would actually generate, I don't know.
0: Yeah. Here's 10 questions about AI data centers. 10 questions.
1: 10 questions.
0: Yeah.
1: Why do we have them?
0: I don't know.
1: Why
0: we're
1: going to
0: go, it's what is a data center? So the answer to that question is, a data center is a physical location that stores computers along with related hardware and technology infrastructure such as servers, data storage drives, and network equipment.
1: Mm-hmm.
0: Now, that's all well and fine, but the fact of the matter is how large they are. You know, and you look at they're using acres and acres of land, and I think that's another aspect of the data centers, which, and especially in Pennsylvania, that farm owners are, no, you're not, you know, you can offer me, they've turned down $15 million plus for acreage, because you're taking good farmland out of
1: production, yeah.
0: And you're putting it in machines,
1: right,
0: which we use, but that doesn't feed us. You know, it gives you, there's employees, which not as many as you think, because it's AI centered.
1: Yeah, they don't need a lot. You look at the one in Primeville.
0: Yeah.
1: The one in Primeville, I think, has a total of 20 employees. I think that's something like that. And it's a humongous system. I mean, it's massive as far as the size is concerned. And when you're talking about farmland, you're talking, I mean, we've taken out so much farmland already.
0: Well, and down south, I don't know, the other part is it's not just the food part, it's timber.
1: Oh, Keno is not what you call it.
0: Well, Klamath Falls is potatoes. Mm-hmm. They're an agricultural community. That's why it's there,
1: and
0: right?
1: That's not so much in Keno, but...
0: Well, I don't know. But anyway, so that's one thing. But how do they fit into the growth of artificial intelligence? Expanding data center bandwidth is key to keeping up with the increasing computing and memory needs generated by AI's expected exponential growth. So... AI can be good or bad.
1: We use it.
0: If you have a phone, everybody uses it. Whoever has a phone uses AI. Mm-hmm. When you go to Google and say, who is Bill Scally, and it prints out something, that's AI.
1: Right.
0: It's
1: right.
0: Artificial intelligence. The problem is yesterday, I had a discussion with a relative. She got a new iPhone, and she was having a discussion with someone else, and afterwards, I mean, this is before, and she was just thinking something. Did I do something to cause this person to do what she did? And on her phone, below the where you would type in something, it said, I didn't do anything wrong. And have you ever had your phone talk to you?
1: Oh, yeah.
0: You know, and out of the blue.
1: Yeah.
0: And I know my wife's Kindle has done, we have a discussion. My wife said something one time, I don't like AI. And all and the Kindle comes, why don't you like me? What the heck is that?
1: I think that's one of the problems we have with some of this technology is that it's always listening and always and you feel like, wait a minute,
0: here's Big another perfect example. My truck, the 2021 Ford Ranger.
1: Oh, Ranger, excuse me.
0: And or any vehicle that has navigation.
1: Mm-hmm. Or Android Auto.
0: It goes back. What was that book in high school that, you know, was about the future? We are there. Big Brother is watching. Mm-hmm. They know everywhere you're going, if you use your phone for navigation or your vehicle for navigation, they have that recorded. They can track you.
1: Oh, on my insurance with Liberty Mutual, it tracks me to see if I'm driving okay. And I have to enroll.
0: How do you do
1: that? You have to, if you want this discount, you have to enroll in this, I forgot what they call it, you have to enroll in this program that tracks your driving. Well, is that all that it's tracking?
0: Good point. So my niece, and she lives by McKinleyville, California, was in a car accident a couple weeks ago. Mm-hmm. Not her fault. Someone came over and hit her and hit another. So three-vehicle accident. She's in California. Her mother is in north of Coeur d'Alene, Idaho. And then her husband was not with her. She had one of her children. And then her in-laws. When she had an accident,
1: they found out.
0: It notified... her mom and dad, because on their phones, it has this deal. And so they were notified that their daughter was in an accident.
1: Yeah, before the police was
0: there. Before even the police was there. Well, then the funny part is that her and her husband are in the towing business. So her husband and her father-in-law came to get the car. Well, they got the car and it was towing. Well, then it notified people she was in another accident because the car was moving. Well, it was being towed. Which comes back to, is there too much information?
1: Yeah.
0: I mean, because nothing was going wrong at that point.
1: My phone came on and said, this is Liberty Mutual. We cannot track you because your battery is open or your battery's on charge or whatever it says. Okay. if you want the discount, turn this off.
0: Man, it is. We do use AI. There are positives, but do you want that? The data center part is how many and what are you willing to give up? Because right. they take yeah. a lot of room. Phoenix, Arizona, Metroplex, there are some data centers being built there. And it's not much different. Solar farms, not much different, except for solar farms you got, but they take out property also. Mm-hmm. But they have devised them to where you can even grow things underneath them. So, you know, anyway. So how many data centers are there now in the U.S.?
1: I have no idea.
0: Data centers have been around for years serving technology networks. Recent estimate range, 4,300 data centers nationwide, according to data center map of andprograms.com, to more than 5,400, according to another estimate by Apollo Global Management.
1: 5,400. That's in the United States?
0: In the United States, yes. 5,400.
1: And how many do we need? That's another question.
0: Yeah, yeah. How many?
1: They're saying AI is going to be going all the time.
0: Well, they're continually pushing them. I mean, we just saw that locally with Lapine and Lapine and the people really came up. Well, how many are being proposed in the U.S.?
1: Probably another 5,400.
0: Close. Again, there are varied estimates according to a firm. Close to 3,000 new data centers are proposed or under construction. Mm. More than 1,500 new projects are in development. So close, there's 4,500 right there, right?
1: Well, we know that there was an inquiry. It's not proposed. It was an inquiry in Beaver Marsh.
0: Yeah, I mean, I'm not sure where that is. And, the other big thing besides water is electric.
1: Right.
0: Because in Georgia, and I've said this on radio from an article, that the residents' electric rate went up 200%.
1: Well, I think there's a bill. I don't know if it's in federal or not. But
0: well, Oregon passed a law.
1: Yeah. The data centers have to pay
0: their own way. However, they're getting around that.
1: Oh, I wouldn't doubt that. Where there's a will, there's always a way.
0: But the other part is you can build these data centers, but let's go back. I mean, data centers obviously have been around for a while. To the EVs, an EV can, if everybody went to EVs, our grid system would not take it.
1: Right.
0: Data centers, there's not enough power to power these data centers. Now, there's another bill or another maybe a bill from the federal side that says you're going to build, you got to provide your own power system, whether you have a generator. And I just yesterday on the news where I think for the military, for these mini, they're not called mini nuclear, they're mini nuclear generators. Generators probably not, but they provide power.
1: Mm-hmm.
0: And they're saying the military needs to have these instead of the commercial grid. Right, to power them. I think the data centers, you can't do that in Oregon because years ago the people voted nuclear out
1: right.
0: of Oregon. And it's a cheap and now it's
1: but I think
0: safe
1: it's,
0: now.
1: But I think in the military case, it's not structural. When I say structural, it's not a nuclear generator is not going to be here in Crescent type thing. They are actually portable type. System.
0: They're many. When you say many, they're not small, but you can move them.
1: They're movable with the
0: right.
1: military. So
0: and these units are out there, and they're efficient, and their danger is really low,
1: right?
0: Compared to what Hanford might have
1: they're
0: been.
1: They're not Chernobyl,
0: right? Right. So there is that option, and so if that happened, but so there's quite a few proposed. Okay, now next question. Where are those proposed projects located? Well, there's a good question. So, data centers are being proposed across the United States. A website operated by a consumer advocate firm. More than 5,000 reports on new data center projects. Top markets include Virginia and Texas, as well as the Pacific Northwest, California, Phoenix, and Chicago, with substantial potential growth in Atlanta Utah, and Ohio.
1: Well, they're building a big one in Utah.
0: Right now. Did you notice something there? Listen to this again. Virginia,
1: mm-hmm.
0: Texas, Pacific Northwest,
1: which is
0: huge, Oregon, Washington, Idaho, California, Phoenix, Chicago, Atlanta, Utah, and Ohio. So in addition to the states, you have three cities.
1: Yeah, big ones.
0: Atlanta, Chicago, and Phoenix. So, I mean, they're all, basically, there's some, obviously a lot of states that aren't included, but those states are the ones where they're being proposed right now. We know in the Pacific Northwest, they're hitting. Hillsborough has some, and there were some more, but they were, the other reason they were, data centers were coming in is because of the tax breaks they were able to get from the state. Well, the city government said no more. And our governor has put a pause on data centers. I think she's going to or has put together a task force to look at the economic benefits or not, the pluses and minuses economically and strategically and everything else as far as it. So that's a good thing. I mean, and my position is always ask your questions, you know, and learn. The one person that gave a testimony, Lapine, I don't know their name.
1: Yeah.
0: I watched it, you know, sat up there, gave his name, gave his address. It was a he, and said, I don't know anything about data centers, but I'm against them.
1: I'm against it.
0: Well, okay. That took up 10 seconds of the council's time after. There was some really good testimony with facts.
1: Mm-hmm.
0: You know, people knew something. But I just went,
1: But I think a lot of the time when people think they have the facts, they don't really have the facts. They have what has been told to them by a third party or
0: something that they read that has no validity.
1: And,
0: right. There was more than one, but one person works in the business, in the industry, and he didn't give who he worked for, and he wasn't there for them or against them. He says, I'm here for me, and this is what I know, and he laid it out.
1: Mm-hmm.
0: So he had the deal, and we had a guest, Wayne,
1: yep.
0: A couple times on the air, and he knows it. But he also, he can go, and I had a structural engineer from Bend who came in and says, and this is where we learned about the different type of cooling systems. You have the cooling systems like in Primeville that uses a lot of water, but now they've come in with a closed system.
1: Right.
0: And uses a lot less water.
1: It's a chemical system, yeah.
0: Well, it's a water system, but it
1: recirculates.
0: It recirculates, and yeah. So it's not using, and water's a big deal.
1: Oh, yeah.
0: I mean, and it's getting bigger, so.
1: Especially in this area,
0: yeah.
1: Which we haven't had to have a big deal around here for years and years and years.
0: Yeah,
1: but now, with all the building that's going on in Lapine, all the building that's going on in Bend, which is all coming out of the same aquifer that we're in.
0: Right. So that's a legitimate concern. And so these closed systems, if they take that out, but then you still have what kind of property you're taking out of.
1: Picks out up of a these, lot of property.
0: Oh, yeah, it does. Okay, so why is there such a big wave of new data centers proposed and plans? Well, big technology firms as well as companies across multiple industries are betting big on AI. That includes some massive projected increases in needed data center capacity to process AI-driven data, machine learning, and connected robotics.
1: Well, you're talking like, you go, like, one of the things that you don't realize is the WIMO system with Tesla, that's all AI. It's all driven by
0: AI. You mean
1: AI.
0: The cabs?
1: Yeah.
0: The driver, the
1: Waymo. Waymo, excuse me.
0: Way more expensive than a taxi.
1: Waymo, yeah.
0: No, yeah. Well, so here's the deal.
1: I mean,
0: what is the downside of this? What is one downside of AI? Let's use taxi. Let's use Waymo. What don't you have with Waymo?
1: A driver.
0: So there's somebody not earning money.
1: Right, right.
0: Now, there's somebody programming. But one person can probably program how many

0: Yeah, and they kind of make you do that. They have a sign in the Bend North one that says use the kiosk. And
1: most of them are doing that.
0: And so if you're fortunate and you walk in and someone happens to be at the register,
1: you might get you
0: fall in behind.
1: A lot of times those people just look at you and walk off.
0: Well, if they're waiting on something. But with the kiosk, here's the funny part about that. With the kiosk, at the end of your order, do you want to pay this with a card? Or do you want to take the cash up to the register?
1: Right. See.
0: You know, so you've kind of, there's a double thing there that we're trying to be less staffed.
1: Wait a minute, huh?
0: But now you're making someone, and so you stand there and wait.
1: Wait for somebody to come over and take your cash.
0: Right.
1: Yeah.
0: And so, but the deal is to get away from the register so they deliver your meal. And so they don't have to have a person.
1: You know, but the older generation didn't want to use that. But, you know, I noticed, I went to a Wendy's a couple of times. Anyway,
0: do they have one?
1: Yeah.
0: Oh.
1: At the one at the north end of
0: the Bend.
1: And they have two kiosk places, and one of them don't work. But
0: well, that's the other point, out of order.
1: Yeah. I've seen that on McDonald's, too, down there in California. Anyway, I just was watching to see how many people used the kiosk or how many people went up to the register, because they had a registered person. And I would say about 50% was using kiosk. And they were older people, and they were, you know, in the older generation, if you will. I mean, a lot of them were young, but the older generation was using it. So they're getting people to start to think about it and use it.
0: Of course they are. Yeah. Of course they are. You are an example of conforming to the society of...
1: For the whims of the public, well, whims of the business.
0: The no-cash society.
1: Yeah.
0: Because you don't carry much, if any, cash.
1: No.
0: Yours is card, right?
1: No.
0: What do the kiosks take?
1: It's card only.
0: And is it faster than waiting at the register?
1: I think so.
0: Yeah. Here's the other thing, though, is that if I, like me, I go in and order an iced tea, so I do it, if I, no register person, so I do it on a kiosk, I still got to wait for somebody to hand me a cup.
1: So how many jobs is it taken away?
0: You know, because somewhere along the line, COVID took the cups away from the machines, right? They used to be right there. Plus,
1: they're taking the machines away now.
0: Well, plus they did that, you know, people walking in and or taking a cup and not paying for it.
1: Yeah.
0: But there's funny sides to those things. There's trying to be more efficient, less people, but you still have to wait for certain things, right? So, jobs. That's a fear. Young people are wising up to this, going, what opportunities am I going to have when I get out of high school or college? You know, we need to get a mill employee over here. How many of these jobs are potentially going to be totally automated?
1: But by the same token, too, you were talking earlier this morning about individuals in the Bend area who 40% of these are the homeless people have jobs, making $20 an hour, but still can't afford to live in a home.
0: Yeah, so and you're taking more jobs, some jobs away on these days. So let's keep going. We got some more. How much spending and investments are made as part of the AI data center wave? According to a May report by Goldman Sachs, capital expenditures on AI, including data centers, energy to power them, and computer capacity will total $7.6 trillion from 2026 to 2031 in 5 years. So if you're a government, state, city, Fed, looking for economic
1: development,
0: there is big dollars there. But I think what our governor has done, Habitat, is this really an economic thing that's good? But there's the deal. It's the dollar.
1: Well, I think you've got

0: you've got to have these sinners. You're going to have these sinners. I don't care what you say, but people are going to keep using AI. It's going to become bigger and bigger and bigger, just like the cell phones. How many people had cell phones 15 years ago or 20 years ago? You know, you didn't. And now, I don't know, I can't ever say that I can't find anybody who doesn't have a cell phone.
1: Yeah, I think what you might see, because I might be one of them, is you might see a reversal of people getting tired of Big Brother and going back to a flip phone.
0: Yeah, that's a big thing now, coming back with a flip phone.
1: Getting away from the smartphones, because you're tracked. If you have a smartphone, you're tracked.
0: Oh, yeah.
1: And I'm surprised I haven't got a message on this phone saying, hey, don't talk bad about me.
0: Yeah.
1: What are you doing?
0: Yeah.
1: So what are
0: Why are you going through this information?
1: Yeah. Who are the biggest users for proposed AI data centers? Well, hyperscalers are the biggest players in the data center and AI waves. Big tech firms such as Amazon Web Services, Alphabet, Google, Meta platforms, i.e. Facebook, Microsoft, and Apple, as well as AI firms ChatGPT and Anthropic are at the forefront. Now, there may be a little slowdown on certain things because Meta just paid out or agreed to pay out $17 billion or million dollars.
0: I think it was
1: million. It's still a lot of money.
0: Remember, whatever.
1: But because of how the TikTok, well, the social media, mm-hmm. TikTok, AI, or Facebook, and those things have influenced our youth.
0: Yeah, there's a big lawsuit on that, yeah.
1: Well, they just settled, so they wouldn't...
0: Well, Meta settled, but there's still a bunch of them.
1: Right, right. So there is a big deal out there, which is absolutely, you know, true. Well, you can get caught. That's probably... Or if you realize yourself how my phone gives me a week... I didn't ask for it, but gives me a weekly... This is... You've used your phone this many minutes less... Or more than you used it last week.
0: Right.
1: How often do you find yourself sitting somewhere and why go in a doctor's office or any office and sit there and while people wait, what are they doing?
0: Oh, yeah.
1: They're not reading a book.
0: No.
1: Well, they're not reading a book. They're reading their phone.
0: In fact, I've often wondered when I go into for dialysis, there's a bunch of people in there. All of them got their phones out and doing things. I'm going, what do you expect that phone to do? Are something going to jump out of it? Why was first thing you grabbed was your phone?
1: Well, in
0: kids are that way.
1: Defense of some of them is that you can do audio books or e-books. So they can use the phone for the e-book as it gives you that. You don't know that.
0: Yeah, I do.
1: Or reading the newspaper.
0: Yeah.
1: I mean, you get e-editions. Around here, that's all we have. In Gilchrist Crescent and Shamalt area is an e-edition, either the Bulletin or the Herald and News.
0: Right.
1: Because we don't get paper.
0: Right.
1: So, you know, you can't blame everything.
0: Well, as you said, there's positives and there's negatives. Now, you have to decide which is which, number one. And number two, is there more negatives than positives? Right. Or, you know,
1: so,
0: whatever.
1: The next question is, number nine, we're getting close to the end. Who is opposing AI data centers?
0: And probably the people where they're being built.
1: Well, let's see. AI data centers are generating concerns and opposition from, this is a surprise, environmentalists, not in my backyard neighbors, and property owners, as well as those worried about the loss of farmland and open space and the potential societal and economic changes AI could bring. Those are all true.
0: Right.
1: I mean, the environmentalists are everywhere on that, but they could be a part of, you can build them, but not next to me.
0: Yeah, don't build them in my backyard.
1: Don't build them in my backyard.
0: Yeah.
1: What's the other one? Property owners. What does a data center, that's an excellent question, what does a data center do to your property value? Because there's also noise.
0: Yep.
1: There's also noise that comes out of them. So that's another question. And then farmland, you want me to sell you this farmland so you can build a data center on there?
0: I kind of agree with that, because...
1: Well, you're taking out agriculture. We're one of the nations that feed other nations.
0: Right.
1: And we're going to end up, this is the worst case scenario, is that we're going to end up going, we need you to feed us.
0: Where are we going to get our next meal from?
1: Yeah, exactly.
0: You know what? I'll give you a prime example. My son lives over in Cuna, Idaho.
1: Yeah.
0: When he moved in there, what was it, 18 years ago?
1: Wow.
0: Anyway, it was all farmland. It was just his little residential area that had taken, that it was built on farmland, but it was very small in nature. Now you could go into Cuna, and you can't hardly find any farmland because it's all houses now or being built in houses. So how much of that farmland that's been taken away, and you have to understand the people that own those farms, the land became more valuable than the operating the farm, so you can't really blame them. You can to some degree, saying, well, you shouldn't have done it. But anyway, so how much did that affect your grocery bill? Well, I can't tell you that, but it certainly would have an effect, I would imagine.
1: Right. Well, so, that's all over. Where I went to school, Arizona State, when I was going, there was a lot of cotton fields around the metro area. Well, where those cotton fields were is what? Houses.
0: Right.
1: And other businesses and stuff. But all those fields where I used to hunt dove by Chandler, Arizona, I'd murder somebody now. There's a house there.
0: Yeah.
1: Same thing. Same thing's happening in Central Oregon where there was, and you can't, the owners, if there's not succession, what are they going to do?
0: Well, I'll give
1: that's their livelihood, and so that's their retirement is their farm.
0: Where they were building, and they were building a strip center, and they were building some other things, and they had this one guy, one individual business. It was a dairy, and he said, "I'm not moving. I've got all these cows and so on and so forth, and I'm not moving. I've been here. I was here long before these strip centers. Blah blah blah blah." Anyway, he was, what they were saying, he was being stubborn. Well, no, he was being a business owner, a farmer. Anyway, across the street, they built this big complex of homes. And the people started complaining, saying, "Oh, it's a stinky place. Oh, we have cows are stinking. And got all this in. Got all this manure." And blah, blah, blah. And they finally forced him out.
1: See, and that's wrong. It's like people that move next to the Bend Airport.
0: Yeah.
1: And complained about the noise.
0: Yeah. LAX was that way.
1: And that airport's been there longer than you, and guess what? Planes make noise.
0: And when you moved here, you knew it was there.
1: Yeah. Well, it's like one guy that moved into Gilchrist years ago complained about the noise of the mill, which I didn't know at the time, and I'm going, what? This is a mill town.
0: Well, I thought about this morning when I walked out of the house. I went, what's that? Oh, that's the mill.
1: Yeah. But that's good news. I told the mill operator because I was at a meeting, and that's what I finally figured out. Because of that guy, they had to put out noise things in the
0: community. Oh, yeah, I remember
1: places,
0: that.
1: Right?
0: Yeah, yeah.
1: And the good news is that I told him, just me personally, I said, I want to hear noise from over there.
0: Yeah.
1: That means you're running.
0: Yeah.
1: And there's jobs. If it goes quiet, that's not good news. That's not good news. And usually you get used to it, and it's only the odd noise that you hear. It's like if someone hits something and it pounds, and now that's different. But a mill is just, but yeah, going back to that, you know.
0: How many trucks do you hear going down 97?
1: Well, a lot more now, right? Okay, what's next? Last question. What's next?
0: Next on the agenda.
1: A number of states and localities, we've brushed on, across the country are considering or have passed data center moratoriums. Mm-hmm. The idea is to give jurisdictions time to craft new zoning ordinances and conduct more due diligence related to potential projects. Some data center developers and users are looking at how to best navigate community concerns and opposition. Other AI technology players are looking at the potential for new AI data centers in ocean waters or space. And Elon has said space.
0: Yeah.
1: Who are you going to bother up there? The International Space Station, probably. We'll have a call.
0: Well,
1: and then people,
0: look how the problem now that they're coming up with the satellites. They're putting all these satellites up there for internet and
1: right.
0: whatever else.
1: Right.
0: And now we've got all this space junk that we're trying to navigate around. We're having to program these satellites to go around or avoid space junk.
1: Well, yeah. And then I think China has built or is building a data center in the ocean.
0: Yeah, they are proposing it anyway.
1: So that sounds really good. But if they generate heat,
0: what about the fish?
1: What does that do ecologically, you know? Because if people are complaining on land how hot it gets and that it can disturb or hurt the animals, what's that doing in the water?
0: Well, not only that, but, I mean, you look at right now where they're predicting or talking about the Super El Nino.
1: Yeah. We want some snow. That's all we want.
0: Well, and it's because of the warmer waters.
1: Yeah.
0: So if you're going to build these data centers out there and heat the water.
1: That's a good point. So, you know, so the, what they say, the states, federal, local areas doing these task forces and looking, that's legit. They should. They're putting a moratorium on. We need to do a little more because I think at first, we all do this. At one point or another, depending on what it is, or it didn't really depend. If you were going to benefit, you see the dollar sign,
0: mm-hmm.
1: and these data centers, how many jobs they created to build it, not when it's in operation, but to build it, what that influx is, you know, that's what they were looking at, and it looked good.
0: Oh, yeah.
1: Now they're starting to go,
0: and so what did they do? They gave tax incentives.
1: Right, and they want more. They want 3,000 acres. They want this. And now you're starting to really cut into more productive land. So they need to look at that. That is a legitimate thing to do. And like I've always said, you know, get your questions and ask them. And Lapine evidently said the people are right at this time. We're not going to do this because
0: right.
1: there's too many questions out there. And that's legit.
0: Right. That, right.
1: In every project, is it going to benefit the community? Does the community want it? And if they don't want it, if the people are saying no, I mean, the majority of people are saying no, then don't do it. Let them go someplace else.
0: Well, how many times have you driven from here to Arizona?
1: Many times?
0: Yeah. Here's my question. As you're driving along in these outskirt areas, how much land do you see that's undeveloped?
1: A lot in Nevada.
0: Exactly. So if you're going to build these data centers, why not build them in areas that are not populated, that there is no business structure per se?
1: Well, you know why they probably aren't?
0: Well, there's not enough electrical, number one.
1: And water.
0: And water. But they've already said, with this one, like this one on the Pine, we don't need that kind of water. We only need this much water, period. It's not an ongoing thing. So you can maybe, for what you're talking about, you might be able to import the water to start the data center up. I don't know. I mean, it's a horse of another color. But my point of it is that you have all these land, this massive amount of land that's not being utilized for anything. Why not figure out how to utilize that for the data centers if that's what's going to have to be pushed in there?
1: Well, what I noticed.
0: Just one question.
1: That's it.
0: One question.
1: Well, the other thing that is, you're going to have a building or, you know what I see more of on that drive? Down to Phoenix, it's data centers, but mm-hmm. on the bare land, out there in Nevada and Arizona, it's in Arizona, not necessarily Nevada, it's wind farms. Wind farms. You come over Colorado River into Arizona, and you don't go very far, and I didn't catch this the first, because I'm so used to this that I know what things are. And all of a sudden, I looked to my left and to the east, and it was like, then we have a wind farm.
0: Oh, yeah.
1: Out
0: yeah.
1: in the middle of nowhere. Well, it looks like in the middle, in the desert, And so you go north of us, get close to the Columbia River, and there is, a lot of them, right? A lot of them.
0: You go down to California around Palm Springs.
1: Is there a lot of them there?
0: Oh, gosh, yes.
1: And then, and they're starting to put them in the ocean, mm-hmm. They're not, I have my uncle in my head yelling at me about what I'm about to say, but, we live here, and you come out of your house and you see trees. You want to come out of your house and see windmills? I mean, those air mills, those mm-hmm. the wind farms? That's what, in the north part, the farmers, not only can they, the wind farms don't block the scenery like a building, but you have trees and you have these.
0: And the fans.
1: You have these big wings there flying around. Anyway.
0: And the funny part about it is, now I'm going by Palm Springs area where I was at. They had these things, hundreds of them, okay? But only about 25% were running it at any particular time because the electric company couldn't use it or didn't want to buy it because they're buying that energy.
1: Right. It is interesting that you, in the times we've driven by them going north, the ones down in the the northern part of Arizona where we go by, I haven't seen them enough, and actually I'm headed south, and they're over to the east, and so I don't see them a lot. I don't know how many of those that are up are running, but north, I don't think I've ever seen all of them going at the same time. You see a portion of them,
0: mm-hmm.
1: and on the Washington side, you can see the Washington side too, So that's a good deal. I mean, a good question. So the data centers is out there because AI's out there. Internet's out there, and you have pros and cons of the data centers, and the water and electricity are the two big ones. I think heat's the third one. The electricity, in my mind, is as big as the water because our grid system cannot handle these data centers, which is why in some jurisdictions, some areas are saying if you're going to do this, you're going to supply your own power.
0: Right.
1: Well, which now the power companies are going, wait a minute.
0: Look at our power here.
1: Yeah.
0: We have one of the cheapest powers in the United States because we are 95% whatever it is, hydro.
1: Right.
0: Okay?
1: Yeah.
0: But now they're saying, I don't know. This is old hydro, so it's not considered to be green.
1: It's not considered green. And
0: we have to watch the fish. The fishies can't get up as they used to. I mean, they have to swim a little harder, have to go through these fish ladders and blah, blah, blah. So we can't have all this hydro going on. we're going to have to take out the dams and let the rivers go back to what they used to be, blah, blah, blah. I'm talking about the Klamath River, obviously. And so we have all these environmentalists that are saying, well, this stuff is no good. This is bad. We got to do it. We screwed it all up. We should have never done this over the hundreds of thousands of years that it's been doing it. Anyway, to make a long story short, so where do we go next? So now the power company is saying, okay, well, we have to do so much green energy. We have to do so much of the wind farms. We have to do so much of the solar, blah, blah, blah, blah, blah. But we really don't have to be able to do that if we can do that. My gosh, come on, people.
1: Well, it's
0: hydro is the cheapest thing that we can do, so why are you taking it out?
1: Well, there is the question, and it's a battle. In fact, the rates will probably be going up around October because of a fish and a resolution or whatever it was called, that they have to put more water into the fish ladders or whatever that they go over Bonneville. So that takes that water out of the power system, and so they have less. So when they have less, the demand may still be the same, so Bonneville has to go buy power.
0: Power.
1: And that's more expensive. We are blessed in the Pacific Northwest. That's who it is, Pacific Northwest, with hydro. But people aren't seeing that. The other part of those dams is not all that. It's also flood control.
0: Mm-hmm.
1: And if you didn't have the dams, Tom McCall Park in Portland would be flooded quite a bit. And, of course, I was thinking
0: the dams were put in for that to begin with, and hydro was after it as a second thought.
1: So it's a good deal, and we all have to look at that, and they need to look at that, and you have electronic vehicles, which are fine, nothing wrong with them, they take power, at one point early on, well, they require a different volume transmitter to really make it work right. And at one conference I went to, the guy was saying one EV can knock the grid off. And where you are.
0: Yeah.
1: Because a friend of mine he and his wife both have an EV, he says, but using those and charging those up is like having another house bill, a full house, mm-hmm. just for my cars. Now, is that cheaper than the gas? Maybe, depends on what you're at. But what we're saying is that, and developers, unless it's changed, because I've asked this question, those in Lapine, they're not buying or having transformers that they need for the EVs for the future.
0: Right.
1: They're not doing that for these subdivisions.
0: Mm-hmm.
1: And you see more and more EVs out there.
0: So we're going to have to go back in.
1: Well, the other thing is the grid is not set up for it.
0: No, but you look at the potential of what we're doing now. I mean, obviously we're building more houses in the Pine and the surrounding area, blah, blah, blah. What's Mid-State having to do? What are they doing right now? They're building two more substation or generation stations, if you want to call them that. One down there by Beaver Marsh.
1: They've been building that for a while.
0: Yeah, and that's a big one. Yeah. I mean, it has several purposes, but it's being built because they have to have more ability to do. And one right there at their own place.
1: Yeah. But you have to understand,
0: they're trying to keep ahead of the game.
1: But they're limited. Every utility is limited, yeah. And this is where they're limited, is building a new transmission line, which Bonneville needs to do.
0: Yeah, which they're not doing.
1: Which they haven't done in, I think I was told, 40 years. So a proposal to build a new transmission line, Pacific Power, I think it's, or distribution line there, whichever one. But who and where do you place that? It was going to come by Primeville, and then I don't know the route. I'd have to look it up again. But guess what properties was going to be? It wasn't public property that line needed to go on.
0: Private.
1: Yeah. Private. So they proposed out there, well, you know, landowners, wait a minute, especially house owners,
0: I don't want that.
1: Power, because these aren't your poles that you see by the highway.
0: No. These are transmission. These are big,
1: big lines. You know, a new, like you see, they're kind of majestic. You see this swath of these monsters that go for miles, you know, and they provide the electricity. So that's the other thing,
0: sure,
1: is that now it's no different than we talk about the traffic on Highway 97, and when the light is red in Lapine, how much that backs up north and south, right?
0: Yeah, and how much of it comes down through Crescent Gilchrist.
1: Right.
0: I mean, you can tell when the light changes.
1: And so build a bypass. Okay.
0: Yeah.
1: Well, and I guess ODOT does have property from, like, Highway 31 that goes around Lapine.
0: That's what we're told, yeah.
1: But you still have to go over the railroad tracks, which seems to be a little problem. I'm just saying. We have this bridge, but we won't go there. Because
0: yeah,
1: we can't, because the bridge isn't there.
0: The bridge just quite didn't hold up.
1: Anyway, so now with population growing, and then the landowner, rightly so, because you didn't buy your land to have a power transmission line go over your house or by your house or whatever, right?
0: No.
1: And so I think that's legitimate. We have put ourselves in a position that, okay.
0: Yeah, we're at a catch-22 now.
1: We're at a catch-22. We want the power. You have to have the power. You're building, so you got to have more power because there's more people, more housing. But we don't have the Mid-States building substations. Other utilities probably are too. But hello, we got to have more distribution.
0: You don't have a transmission line.
1: You don't have it coming from the source.
0: Yeah.
1: This is it's nice, and they're expensive.
0: We could really have a great system here if we had power.
1: Yeah.
0: Well, Mid-State, and we should clarify this. The one that they're building in Beaver Marsh, Diamond Lake Junction. That's not per se. That's not building it for data centers or anything like that. They're building that as a backup system, if you will.
1: Redundant
0: system.
1: So there's a circular line that if there's power that goes off between here and Lapine, it's not going to affect the whole area because it can come from the other side
0: right now.
1: Right,
0: they can backfeed it. Yeah.
1: It's like when fiber was coming in years ago, that you had a line of power or fiber, but it was one way to Portland.
0: Right.
1: And if the line got cut in Portland, we were all out.
0: Everybody was out. Yeah.
1: But then they went and went over the pass and hooked up. So there's a circle now. So if it gets cut, it can go another way and we can still have it. This is all in theory. But that's the deal. So that's what substation. So that you have less. And Mid-State has been great. In our area, power outages can happen because of the trees and the weather we used to get and stuff like that, especially up by the Crescent Lake area and down by Beaver Marsh. You got the trees and they're out there. But anyway, it's a lot better now. But that's what that substation is for. And then you also have to upgrade your substations,
0: right?
1: And so it has to be done. And I, you know, after being on the board, when I go to different areas, it's weird how you look at things.
0: Yeah.
1: You look at things different.
0: Yeah.
1: Like, how is that working? Wow.
0: But the point of it is because you get a perspective of what you need, what's here, what could future be. Being on the board of directors for Mid-State, you're going to get all that, so you're going to get a different perspective of, oh, wait a minute. Maybe this isn't such a bad idea. Maybe we should be doing this because of the future, or maybe we shouldn't be doing this because of future.
1: Well, you have to look at a different way, that's for sure. But, you know, so let's, we got about a minute and some seconds left. The Hoover Dam, Lake Powell, and Lake Mead.
0: They're in trouble, yeah.
1: Going down. Not only water-wise, but power-wise. Hoover Dam generates power. It has a, but it could get below, they're trying not to get below that to
0: dead,
1: where.
0: Dead man's fear, I think, call it something.
1: Something
0: like
1: that it won't generate power.
0: Right.
1: Well, right now, it supplies water, 40 million people.
0: Something like that.
1: And they're having to cut back. Now, Nevada.
0: All the way to Mexico.
1: Yeah. Nevada is suing the federal government on the cutbacks. You know, I don't believe the federal government they can print money, but I don't think they can make water.
0: They'll have a tough time trying.
1: I mean, I'm just saying, there's a little difference.
0: They're bringing in rainmakers.
1: Well, you know, I guess you could, you know, the environments wouldn't like it. Well, not that it would be bad.
0: They can seed the clouds.
1: That's right.
0: But here's the other problem. You have to have the clouds.
1: Well, you do have to have clouds. You know? Yeah.
0: So now we're going to have to make something else.
1: It's a circle. Well, we got about 25 seconds left. You've heard Bill and Gil just talk. And so thank you for listening. Scheduled next show next week. And school starts Monday. So watch for the students out there. And
0: the game on Wednesday.
1: Game on Wednesday, and we'll be there. So you guys have a great week. Thanks for listening.
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16: Hi, everyone. I'm Craig Orndorff on the next Seems Like Old Times. We're saying hello. That's our musical theme. Songs that say hello or hi or some other salutation. And for the countdown, we're heading back to the final weekend of August in 1940. So come by and listen to the memories on the next Seems Like Old Times.
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19: From the KITC Weather Center, I'm Roger Davis. Today, sunny with a high near 74 degrees, ideal for outdoor plans and activities. Tonight, mostly clear with a low around 39, providing a cool evening. Looking ahead to Friday, sunny with a high near 73, continuing the pleasant weather trend. Friday night brings mostly clear skies with a low around 36. I'm Roger Davis from the KITC Weather Center.
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1: From feature story news in Washington, I'm Nick Harper. The death toll from catastrophic flash flooding in Nepal has now risen to more than 350 people, with over 1,300 people still missing. That includes more than 700 foreign nationals from 32 different countries. The disaster was triggered when a magnitude 4.4 earthquake caused a glacial collapse near the Tibet border, sending a wall of water through various river systems. More than 1,500 armed personnel have been deployed for search and rescue. As FSN's Rebecca Bunden reports from the Nepalese capital of Kathmandu.
2: Night has fallen here in Nepal, and that's making those rescue operations, which are continuing, all the more difficult, and it is a race against time. We know that there are hundreds of people who are still unaccounted for, including tourists, workers, and residents too. The Red Cross estimates that some 10,000 families may have been left without homes.
1: Meanwhile, climate and public policy expert Sunil Acharya in Kathmandu says it's unlike anything he's seen before.
3: The flood then flowed through the Bodegasi River in the Nepal side and entered into another river downstream, which caused massive amount of devastations. We've seen such events happening rising scale of such events over the years, but this is unprecedented in terms of the impact it has caused. And there is possibly the glacial lake outburst that triggered it, which the lakes are in Tibet.
1: Qatar's prime minister has held talks with Iran's foreign minister in Tehran as part of efforts to de-escalate the conflict between the US and Iran. Outgoing White House press secretary Caroline Levitt has told Fox News that all options remain on the table for the US, including the use of force, with carrier strike groups deployed to the region, and economic measures to try and force a deal with Iran. A preliminary report into a fire in Pakistan that killed 14 newborn babies at Islamabad's main hospital now says that an exploding nebulizer, not an air conditioning unit, is to blame. FSN's Hira Mustafa sends this report from Islamabad.
4: So far, investigators are looking at the exact cause of the blaze, as earlier claims suggest that due to an electrical fault, the air conditioning compressor exploded, due to which the fire erupted at the third floor of the hospital building at the child and maternity ward. But authorities are saying that needs to be fully established yet. The investigators are also examining whether the fire safety arrangement at the hospital was adequate enough.
1: From bureaus worldwide, this is FSN.
5: With FSN Spotlight, I'm Simon Marks. Today, the politics of Dolly Parton, the queen of country music, who died on Tuesday at the age of 80. It is rare today for any figure in the United States to attract the respect of fans from across the political spectrum. So how did she do it? Well, ostensibly by never nailing her political colours to her mast.
6: I write my songs about that sort of thing. You'll find me and my opinions, you know, in a lot of the songs, but most of it's based on love and acceptance and lifting people up.
7: No political rallies for you then?
6: No political rallies for me. I think my joke is that my daddy was a Republican, my mama was a Democrat, and I'm a hypocrite.
5: By which, of course, she meant that like a doctor, she believed in the Hippocratic Oath of doing no harm. As she said in that 2018 interview with her hometown's TV station in Tennessee, she didn't need to be avowedly political. She could simply puncture bigotry and intolerance by pointing out the obvious.
6: When someone blatantly asks you, do you think Black Lives Matter? Well, of course Black Lives Matter. We're all God's children. We all have a place in this world. We all need to be loved and respected. I don't care if you're, like I say, black or white or whatever. I don't care if you're gay or lesbian or transgender. Everybody should have an equal chance.
5: Good luck to anyone who tried to argue with that. Tomorrow, the philanthropy of Dolly Parton, still playing out worldwide. With FSN Spotlight, I'm Simon Marks.
1: And the main news again, the death toll from catastrophic flash flooding in Nepal has risen to more than 350, with over 1,300 people still missing. Qatar's prime minister has held talks with Iran's foreign minister in Tehran as part of efforts to de-escalate the conflict with the US, and a hospital report into a blaze in Pakistan that killed 14 newborn babies has now blamed an exploding nebulizer for causing the blaze. That's Feature Story News, Nick Harper reporting.
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9: From the KITC Weather Center, I'm Roger Davis. Today, sunny with a high near 74 degrees, ideal for outdoor plans and activities. Tonight, mostly clear with a low around 39, providing a cool evening. Looking ahead to Friday, sunny with a high near 73, continuing the pleasant weather trend. Friday night brings mostly clear skies with a low around 36. I'm Roger Davis from the KITC Weather Center.
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them. 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
1: From Feature Story News in Washington, I'm Nick Harper. The death toll from catastrophic flash flooding in Nepal has now risen to more than 350 people, with over 1,300 people still missing. That includes more than 700 foreign nationals from 32 different countries. The disaster was triggered when a magnitude 4.4 earthquake caused a glacial collapse near the Tibet border, sending a wall of water through various river systems. More than 1,500 armed personnel have been deployed for search and rescue. As FSN's Rebecca Bunden reports from the Nepalese capital of Kathmandu.
2: Night has fallen here in Nepal, and that's making those rescue operations, which are continuing, all the more difficult, and it is a race against time. We know that there are hundreds of people who are still unaccounted for, including tourists, workers, and residents too. The Red Cross estimates that some 10,000 families may have been left without homes.
1: Meanwhile, climate and public policy expert Sunil Acharya in Kathmandu says it's unlike anything he's seen before.
3: The flood then flowed through the Bodegasi River in the Nepal side and entered into another river downstream, which caused massive amount of devastations. We've seen such events happening rising scale of such events over the years, but this is unprecedented in terms of the impact it has caused. And there is possibly the glacial lake outburst that triggered it, which the lakes are in Tibet.
1: Qatar's prime minister has held talks with Iran's foreign minister in Tehran as part of efforts to de-escalate the conflict between the US and Iran. Outgoing White House press secretary Caroline Levitt has told Fox News that all options remain on the table for the US, including the use of force, with carrier strike groups deployed to the region, and economic measures to try and force a deal with Iran. A preliminary report into a fire in Pakistan that killed 14 newborn babies at Islamabad's main hospital now says that an exploding nebulizer, not an air conditioning unit, is to blame. FSN's Hira Mustafa sends this report from Islamabad.
4: So far, investigators are looking at the exact cause of the blaze, as earlier claims suggest that due to an electrical fault, the air conditioning compressor exploded, due to which the fire erupted at the third floor of the hospital building at the child and maternity ward. But authorities are saying that needs to be fully established yet. The investigators are also examining whether the fire safety arrangement at the hospital was adequate enough.
1: From Bureaus Worldwide, this is FSN.
5: With FSN Spotlight, I'm Simon Marks. Today, the politics of Dolly Parton, the queen of country music, who died on Tuesday at the age of 80. It is rare today for any figure in the United States to attract the respect of fans from across the political spectrum. So how did she do it? Well, ostensibly by never nailing her political colours to her mast.
6: I write my songs about that sort of thing. You'll find me and my opinions, you know, in a lot of the songs, but most of it's based on love and acceptance and lifting people up.
7: No political rallies for you then?
6: No political rallies for me. I think my joke is that my daddy was a Republican, my mom was a Democrat, and I'm a hypocrite.
5: By which, of course, she meant that, like a doctor, she believed in the Hippocratic Oath of doing no harm. As she said in that 2018 interview with her hometown's TV station in Tennessee, she didn't need to be avowedly political. She could simply puncture bigotry and intolerance by pointing out the obvious.
6: When someone blatantly asks you, do you think Black Lives Matter? Well, of course Black Lives Matter. We're all God's children. We all have a place in this world. We all need to be loved and respected. I don't care if you're, like I say, black or white or whatever. I don't care if you're gay or lesbian or transgender. Everybody should have an equal chance.
5: Good luck to anyone who tried to argue with that. Tomorrow, the philanthropy of Dolly Parton still playing out worldwide. With FSN Spotlight, I'm Simon Marks.
1: And the main news again, the death toll from catastrophic flash flooding in Nepal has risen to more than 350, with over 1,300 people still missing. Qatar's prime minister has held talks with Iran's foreign minister in Tehran as part of efforts to de-escalate the conflict with the US. And a hospital report into a blaze in Pakistan that killed 14 newborn babies has now blamed an exploding nebulizer for causing the blaze. That's Feature Story News, Nick Harper reporting.
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9: From the KITC Weather Center, I'm Roger Davis. Today, sunny with a high near 74 degrees, ideal for outdoor plans and activities. Tonight, mostly clear with a low around 39, providing a cool evening. Looking ahead to Friday, sunny with a high near 73, continuing the pleasant weather trend. Friday night brings mostly clear skies with a low around 36. I'm Roger Davis from the KITC Weather Center.
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2: Hello, baby.

Welcome to the Ultimate Oldie Show. Hi, this is Mike Fisher. Thank you so much for tuning in. A wise man once offered, if you do not know where you are going, any road will take you there. Well, leveraging that as inspiration, I invite you in this edition of the Ultimate Oldie Show to come and go with me here, there, and everywhere.

Before a man studies Zen, to him mountains are mountains and waters are waters. After he gets an insight into the truth of Zen through the instruction of a good master, mountains to him are not mountains and waters are not waters. But after this, when he really attains to the abode of rest, mountains are once more mountains and waters are waters. Thanks so much for tuning in to the Ultimate Oldies Show, your two-hour historical and educational review of the artists, producers, songwriters, arrangers, culture, news, and most critically, the records of the late 1940s to the early 1970s, featuring stories, anecdotes, chart information, interview clips, and trivia. Hi, this is Mike Fisher, journeying with you here, there, and everywhere. And sort of the British invasion set of here, there, and everywhere. Donovan, There Is a Mountain, epic record label, 11 on the U.S. pop charts, 8 on the Top of the Pops in the United Kingdom, fall of 1967. The Zombies, She's Not There. Parrot record label, 2 on the pop charts, October of 1964, and The Beatles, Here, There, and Everywhere, Capitol record label, August of 1966. The inspiration for Donovan's lyrics for There Is a Mountain were from the Buddhist saying formulated by Kwin Yong Wexin, later translated by D.T. Suzuki in his Essays in Zen Buddhism. About our next entry in Here, There, and Everywhere. In his book, The Heart of Rock and Soul, The 1001 Greatest Singles Ever Made, Dave Marsh writes, "The shibboleth is that pop music, from jazz to soul to punk, is better off as a purely expressive vehicle in which feeling overwhelms thinking. But that's a dangerously sentimental delusion. The fact is, working in a strictly defined, even formulaic context, Holland Dozier Holland and Levi Stubbs came up with a record that is a match for anything in the history of rock and roll. It was in part the restrictions of Motown and Top 40 pop which made it possible by establishing the tension that the producers and performers worked against. Reach Out is perhaps the truest single of all. Motown has released Reach Out dozens of times on every medium from singles to CDs, but not one of the remasterings comes close to the sheer sonic crunch of the 7-inch 45. Unfortunately, in the squinched-up versions most often available, most of the things that make this the greatest Holland Dozier Holland record are missing. The sheer size of the sound, its physical impact, the wild echo that makes the counter melody carried by the flute exotic and eerie, equalization that polarizes voice and drums, the producer's use of what must have been about half of the Detroit Symphony as an adjunct rhythm section, whatever the hell it is that establishes the clip-clop rhythm in the intro. Even Stubbs fans understand why his style can be too declamatory, and here, he's undeniable. A man lost in a welter of misery, his shouts emerging from an abyss. The music is dizzying. The drums collide against every phrase he sings. But Levi soldiers onward, writing out a maelstrom. There are only a couple of hints of spontaneity in what Stubbs does, and even those may be part of a plan. Aha! At the end of the first verse seems just a nervous tick, until it's reiterated more forcefully at the end of the second. But like a great preacher who can make merely reading the gospel a creative act, Stubbs masterfully interacts with his text. One of the great things about the single is hearing him start to sing a probably, or at least possibly, unplanned "Don't Worry" just before the needle lifts off.

0: Let's see. Big J McNeely is listed as a songwriter, but he admits that he purchased the song from the Rivington's vocalist, Johnny Sonny Harris. And Harris, he lifted much of that song from a gospel number, Something on My Mind by the Highway QCs. Thanks so much for tuning in to the Ultimate Oldies Show. Mike Fisher with you, riding side by side as we go here, there, and everywhere, including Big J McNeely. There's Something on Your Mind, Part 2, Swingin' Record Label, 44 Pop, 5 R&B, Summer, 1959, and The Four Tops, Reach Out, I'll Be There, Motown Record Label, number one on the U.S. pop charts, number one on the U.S. R&B charts, number one on the U.K. Top of the Pops, September of 1966. Our next record, like so many composed by Burt Bacharach and Hal David, was a hit in the 1960s, the 1970s, and the 1980s. Originally recorded as a demo by Dionne Warwick, Always Something There to Remind Me first charted for Lou Johnson, reaching number 49 in 1964. Well, British impresario Eve Taylor heard Johnson's version while she was in the United States scouting for material for her recent discovery. Yeah, Sandy Shaw, and decided there's Always Something There to Remind Me would be a perfect vehicle for the singer known as the Barefoot Contessa. Rush released in September 1964, Shaw premiered the performance of There's Always Something There to Remind Me on Ready, Steady, Go, one of the most popular musical television programs in Britain. The first week after its release, the single sold 65,000 copies and eventually made it to number one on the UK singles charts, spending 3 weeks at the number one position in November of 1964. Same month, made its debut on the US Hot 100, where There's Always Something There to Remind Me would eventually peak at the number 52 position. It did well around the world too. 16 in Australia, number one in Canada, 7 in Ireland, 10 in the Netherlands, 6 in New Zealand, and number one in South Africa. A prudent discovery by Evie Taylor and a wonderful performance by Sandy Shaw. And in 1970, R.B. Greaves scored a top 40 hit with his version recorded at Muscle Shoals Sound Studio in 1969, production by Ahmet Edigan and Jackson Howe. Greaves' version also peaked at number 3 on the adult contemporary charts and reached number 48 in Australia and number 12 in Canada. Naked Eyes did a synth pop reinvention of Always Something There to Remind Me, and their version hit in the top 10 on the U.S. charts in the summer of 1983. Coming up is Sandy Shaw's version of There Is Always Something There to Remind Me, a song that scored in the Hot 100 in the 60s, 70s, and the 80s in the United States and beyond. As we continue to ride along here, there, and everywhere on this edition of the Ultimate Oldies Show.
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A forgotten gem from the Goffin and King catalog. Thanks so much for tuning in to the Ultimate Oldies Show. Mike Fisher with you. We are going here, there, and everywhere, including Lenny Welsh. I Was There, Cap record label, August of 1965. The Chevelles, Let There Be Surf, Chevelle record label, October of 1963. And we started the set off with Sandy Shaw, her version of Always Something There to Remind Me. Reprise record label, 52 on the pop charts in November of 1964 on this side of the Atlantic, number one on the UK charts in October of the same year. Sandy Nelson was born in Santa Monica, California, December 1st, 1938. He attended the famous University High School with Jan Berry, Dean Torrance, and Kim Fowley. In 1959, Fowley produced Nelson's first recording, Geronimo, by what were called the Renegades. Essentially, it was Nelson, Richard Podalor, Bruce Johnson, future of the Beach Boys, and songwriter Nick Vanette. It flopped, but it got Nelson some attention and work as a session drummer. He worked on To Know Him Is to Love Him by the Teddy Bears, Alley Oop by the Hollywood Argyles, and Kathy Young and the Innocents, A Thousand Stars. Well, he ended up recording on his own. And since you're a drummer, well, you focus on the drums. And surprisingly, Teen Beat became a top five hit in 1959. The template was lit. The follow-up in 1961, yep, Let There Be Drums. And the follow-up in 1962, Drums Are My Beat. And in 1962, Drummin' Up a Storm, backed with the drum stomp. And finally, in 1962, there was our next record, his last Hot 100 hit, and then there were drums. Sandy Nelson, as we continue to travel along here, there, and everywhere in this edition of the Ultimate Oldies Show.

0: we fought like hell, very quietly, but we always managed to come up with something good. We did I'm a Woman with her in 1961. I tried to tell her how to sing it. She told me to mind my own business. It was a big hit. I fought with her over Is That All There Is? And we did 36 takes. She said she'd never done that many takes, she said, in 10 years on all the songs she'd recorded. She goes in and does 2-3 takes. You know, she's like Nat King Cole, you know, once, twice, that's it. Did 36 takes, Is That All There Is?
1: I remember when I was a little girl, our house caught on fire. I'll never forget the look on my father's face as he gathered me up in his arms and raced to the burning building out on the pavement. And I stood there, shivering in my pajamas, and watched the whole world go up in flames. And when it was all over, I said to myself,

And when I was 12 years old, my daddy took me to the circus, the greatest show on earth. There were clowns and elephants and dancing bears, and a beautiful lady in pink tights flew high above our heads. And as I sat there watching, I had the feeling that something was missing. I don't know what, but when it was all over, I said to myself, is that all there is to the circus? Is that all there is?

And then I fell in love with the most wonderful boy in the world. We'd take long walks down by the river, or just sit for hours gazing into each other's eyes. We were so very much in love. And then one day, he went away, and I thought I'd die, but I didn't. And when I didn't, I said to myself, is that all there is to love?

I know what you must be saying to yourselves. If that's the way she feels about it, why doesn't she just end it all? Oh no, not me. I'm not ready for that final disappointment. 'Cause I know, just as well as I'm standing here talking to you, that when that final moment comes and I'm breathing my last breath, I'll be saying to myself,

Let's see. The song was performed by Georgia Brown in May of 1967 for a television special. Was first recorded by a disc jockey, Dan Daniels, in March of 1968, but that was unauthorized, and at the request of Jerry Lieber and Mike Stoller, wasn't issued. The first authorized recording was by Leslie Uggams in August of 1968. And finally, Peggy Lee recorded her version with the orchestral arrangement composed and conducted by Randy Newman, who played the piano introduction. And surprisingly, Is That All There Is? Became a top 20 hit. Thanks so much for tuning in to the Ultimate Oldies Show. Mike Fisher with you here, there, and everywhere, including a surprise hit for Peggy Lee in 1969. Is That All There Is? Capitol record label 11 on the pop chart September of that year. And Sandy Nelson. And then There Were Drums. Imperial record label 65 on the pop charts October of 1962. And the clip you heard was of Jerry Lieber talking about working with Peggy Lee, courtesy of the Joe Smith Collection from the Library of Congress. Listen to the guitar riff in this 1962 top 30 hit for Marvin Gaye.

0: a syncopated guitar riff by Eddie Willis on Marvin Gaye's Hitchhike from 1962 appeared again on a track by the Velvet Underground on their debut studio album, as guitarist Sterling Morrison offered. Metronomically, we were a pretty accurate band. If we were speeding up or slowing down, it was by design. If you listen to the solo break on There She Goes Again, it slows down, slower and slower and slower. And then when it comes back into the bye bye byes, it's double the original tempo, a tremendous leap to twice the speed. And yes, lifted from Hitchhike. Coming up, it's Velvet Underground, featuring Lou Reed on lead vocals and guitar, John Cale on bass and backing vocals, Sterling Morrison on rhythm guitar and backing vocals, and Maureen Tucker on percussion. There She Goes Again, from their debut album, The Velvet Underground and Nico, in 1967, as we continue to travel here, there, and everywhere, in this edition of the Ultimate Oldie Show.
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0: I think we got through in a way by default, because at first I think a lot of people, it was just, what's the song, the immovable object and the irresistible force. We were the irresistible force that was not going to be stopped, just in a popular sense. You know, we'd kind of captured Liverpool, we'd captured London. It was like a military campaign. I mean, we were out to capture the world. So by the time we'd sort of made it in America, you were finding people like, I mean, I know Harold Arlen feels, a lot of people.
1: One, two, three,

I don't read the Bible that often. I leaf through it occasionally, and I'm amazed by the foolishness at times and the wisdom at other times. I call it the greatest book of folklore ever given. Not that there isn't a lot of wisdom in it. You can trace the history of people poetically. Thanks so much for tuning in to the Ultimate Oldie Show. Mike Fisher with you here, there, and everywhere, including the birds. Turn, turn, turn to everything. There is a season. Top of the pop charts, October of 1965. The Beatles. I saw her standing there. Capitol record label, 14 on the pop charts on this side of the Atlantic. Not released in the UK in the 1960s. Hit number 90 in Great Britain in 2010. February of 1964, and the Velvet Underground. There She Goes Again. Verve record label, March of 1967. Pete Seeger continues from a 1988 interview with Paul Zollo. I got a letter from my publisher, and he says, Pete, I can't sell these protest songs you write. And I was angry. I sat down with a tape recorder and said, I can't write the kind of songs you want. You got to go to somebody else. This is the only kind of song I know how to write. I pulled out this slip of paper in my pocket and improvised a melody to it in 15 minutes. And I sent it to him. And I got a letter from him the next week that said, wonderful, just what I'm looking for. Within 2 months, he'd sold it to the Limelighters and then to the Byrds. I like the Byrds record very much, incidentally. All these clanging steel guitars, they sound like bells. Our next artist had one of the most incredible runs in the history of pop music. Between October of 1952 and August of 1953, in that 10-month span, Joni James recorded 8 top 20 hits. 3 of those were double-sided hits, and she had a number one record, her breakout hit, Why Don't You Believe, in October of 1952, that was covered 11 years later and taken into the top 40 by the Dupree's. She had success on the pop charts later, but not as much as she had in that one 10-month span. Between February of 1955 and March of 1960, James scored 15 Hot 100 hits, 3 Bubbling Under hits. 6 of those 15 were top 40 hits, including 2 top 10 records. How important can it be? February of 1955 and You Are My Love, October of 1955. But the record that fits our review peaked at the number 19 position. There Goes My Heart, Joni James, as we continue to illuminate here, there, and everywhere in this edition of the Ultimate Oldie Show.

The group had disbanded, and then fate stepped in. Thanks so much for tuning in to the Ultimate Oldies Show. Mike Fisher with you here, there, and everywhere, including the Capris. There's a moon out tonight. Old Town record label 3 on the pop charts, December of 1960. The Crystals, There's No Other Like My Baby. Phil S. record label 20 on the pop charts, January of 1962. Bobby Vinton, There, I've Said It Again. Epic record label, top of the pop charts, the demarcation line in pop music, November of 1963. And before the top of the hour, Joni James, There Goes My Heart. MGM record label, 19 on the pop charts, September of 1958. And yes, it was in the fall of 1958 that the Capris spotted an ad. Two would-be record producers were looking for recording artists. The quintet attended an audition and offered lead Nick Santamaria's ballad, There's a Moon Out Tonight. Soon, well, not very long after the audition, the Capris found themselves in Bell Sound Studios in New York cutting There's a Moon Out Tonight. It was released. To say it went nowhere is an understatement, because it sold very, very few copies. The absence of success prompted Mike Mantilli to get married, and Nick joined the army. The Capris disbanded. End of story? Not in this case. Jerry Green worked at Times Square Records. It was an oldies shop below ground leading to the Midtown New York subway. Jerry loved obscure records. In 1960, a customer brought in a copy of There's a Moon Out Tonight for credit against more expensive records in the store, a unique practice that Jerry had devised to get collectors to bring hard-to-find records so he could resell them. Now, Green gave the customer 50 cents credit for the Capris single, which he had never heard before, and brought it to Alan Frederick's Night Train radio show. Frederick's played it, mentioning that Times Square's record would give a dollar credit for a copy of it. Instead of getting copies of the record, Jerry received almost 100 phone calls asking where to buy it. 2 weeks later, a friend of Green's called to tell him he just bought 10 copies directly from Planet Records. And the young entrepreneur, he knew a good thing when he heard it. He and three other record collectors chipped in and bought 100 copies from Planet and sold them to Slim Rose for a nice little profit. They sold out in about a week, and Jerry repeated the buy and sell formula. When he returned to Planet for a third try, the owner told him, all the records are gone, but he'd sell Jerry's Cartel The Masters for $200. The investors bought The Masters, but passed up purchasing the publishing rights for $10 more because they felt they spent all they could. Jerry formed Lost Night Records with his pals, pressed 330 copies on red plastic vinyl, and gave them to a few DJs. Within a week, the record was on the air, and more orders were coming in than the new label could handle. Not wanting to lose a potential hit, Green turned the record over to High Weiss at Old Town Records for distribution. And in the fall of 1960, almost 2 years after the Capris recorded it, Mike, he was driving a bus. He got a call from fellow member John Cassisi that the record was playing on WINS and Murray the K was playing it. The record, that didn't go anywhere when it was first released, became a huge hit in 1960, and the Capris regrouped to enjoy their success. Now, speaking of success, Leon Carr had it as a songwriter. You might remember There's No Tomorrow, kind of a parody of O Solo Mio, but a big hit. He also composed If You Smile at the Sun, I Do It All Again, Should I Wait. Carr's songs were recorded by Brooke Benton, Teresa Brewer, Vicky Carr, Vic Damone, Roy Hamilton, Tom Jones, Dean Martin, Tony Martin, Johnny Mathis, Gene Pitney, and more. But perhaps the one he's most noted for is one that was turned into a gender-bending hit by Eddie Holman. The original was by Ruby and the Romantics, but Leon Carr might be better noted for his jingles than his songs. Sometimes You Feel Like a Nut, Mounds Candy,
That was his. See the USA in your Chevrolet? For Chevrolet? That was his. And yes, he also had Hey There, Lonely Girl by Ruby and the Romantics as we continue to spotlight here, there, and everywhere in this edition of the Ultimate Oldie Show.

may be your man, how do I know? Now we came up here together. 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I don't wanna stay here, babe.

0: maybe your man, I don't know. 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Maybe your man, how do I know?
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The only song from a Broadway show ever released by the Fab Four. Thanks so much for tuning in to the Ultimate Oldies Show. Mike Fisher with you here, there, and everywhere. Till there was you. The Beatles, Capitol Record Label, January of 1964. G.L. Crockett, It's a Man Down There. Four Brothers Record Label, 67 Pop, 10 R&B, summer of 1965, Ruby and the Romantics, Hey There, Lonely Boy, Cap Record Label, 27 on the pop charts, August of 1963. Paul McCartney wasn't familiar with Till There Was You from The Music Man. He was familiar with it from Peggy Lee's 1961 cover of the song through his older cousin, Bette Robbins, who would occasionally babysit the two McCartney brothers. He said later, I had no idea until much later that it was from The Music Man. Till There Was You was included as part of their unsuccessful audition for Decca Records on January 1st, 1962, and it was the second of five songs that they performed on their groundbreaking appearance on The Ed Sullivan Show on February 9th, 1964. And the widow of Meredith Willson, the composer of The Music Man, stated that her husband's estate eventually received more income from the royalties of the Beatles recordings of Till There Was You than from the original airplay, which was by Eileen Wilson in October of 1950. Now, Till There Was You wasn't only their song in the Beatles catalog. John Lennon states that There's a Place was his attempt at writing a song in the Motown style. Now, according to Paul McCartney, the song's title phrase originated from, West Side Story, There's a Place for Us. Coming up, a song that Arthur Gree Marcus writes is incandescent, with an arrangement built around drumming from Ringo Starr that could take your breath away. It's There's a Place by the Beatles, as we continue to travel here, there, and everywhere in this edition of the Ultimate Oldies Show.

What happened in my cases was that I, because I was just a baritone bass singer, so I was never considered myself as a lead singer. Even when I was singing in just on the streets itself, I was doing baritone and bass. So it wasn't until I ended up with the Drifters. That was by I wasn't the scheduled lead singer. I bumped into lead because Jerry Wexler was in the control room, and I was teaching a song that I had written for the Drifters. There Goes My Baby, a matter of fact. I was teaching it to Charlie Thomas, and he was having trouble with it. And Jerry Wexler came out and said, look, he's having trouble with this song. If you know it, you do it. I became a lead singer.

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Thanks so much for tuning in to the Ultimate Oldie Show. Mike Fisher with you. We're traveling here, there, and everywhere, including the Orlans. Knock, knock. Who's there? Cameo record label, 64 on the pop charts, 23 on the R&B charts. August of 1964, a classic. The Drifters, There Goes My Baby, the Lieber and Stoller composition on the Atlantic record label, peaked at number 2 on the pop charts, number 1 on the R&B charts in the summer of 1959. The Beatles, There's a Place, Tolly record label, 74 on the pop charts, April of 1964. And the clip of Benny King is courtesy of the Joe Smith Collection from the Library of Congress. The Orlans had an amazing run from June of 1962 to September of 1963. 5 top 20 hits on the pop charts, 3 of them in the top 5, the Wah Watusie, Don't Hang Up, and South Street. However, after Not Me and Crossfire hit in June and September of 1963, the R&B group featuring the underrated Rosetta Hightower on lead, Marlena Davis, Steve Caldwell, and Shirley Bricker started struggling to stay in the Hot 100. Bon Du Wa hit 55 in December of 63, Shimmy Shimmy 66 in February of 1964, Rules of Love also number 66 in May of 1964, and yes, their final Hot 100 hit on the pop charts, Knock Knock Who's There, in August of 1964, but a great run nevertheless for the Orlans. Our next song

Started not once, not twice, not three, not four, but five times in 1955 in the Hot 100. Patty Andrews had a version that peaked at number 69, the Mills Brothers at number 45, Julius LaRosa at number 20, Joe Stafford at number 13. And here's the highest ranking version of Suddenly There's a Valley. Gogi Grant, number 9, as we continue to illuminate here, there, and everywhere in this edition of the Ultimate Oldies Show.

As a rule, most of the adults are real nice. Mm-hmm. They're understanding. I've had them come around to me with the hundreds and say, I don't personally like your kind of music, but my children like it, and so on. And if they like it, well, I hadn't got any kick about it, because when I was young, I liked the Charleston. I liked the Foxtrot. I liked this and that. They're adults with a little intelligence. I mean, you know, that they don't run the people in the ground for having a nice time.

0: such as I. Like suddenly there's a valley. Now and then, a fool such as I charted multiple times for multiple artists, but mostly on the country charts. Thanks so much for tuning in to the Ultimate Oldie Show. Mike Fisher with you here, there, and everywhere, including Elvis Presley's version of Now and Then There's a Fool Such as I. RCA Victor record label, 2 on the pop charts, 16 on the R&B charts, top of the UK charts in April of 1959. Gogie Grant, her version of the Chuck Meyer and Biff Jones composition, Suddenly There's a Valley. Era record label, October of 1955. Elvis's version wasn't the only time that Now and Then There's a Fool Such as I hit on the pop charts. Believe it or not, Bob Dylan had a version that peaked at number 55 in 1974. But on the country charts, the song hit not only in the 1950s, but also the 1970s and the 1990s. The original was cut by Hank Snow. That peaked at number 3 in 1953. Bill Green had a cover version that hit at number 98 in 1978. Rodney Crowell scored with his version at the number 90 position on the country charts in 1979. And Bally and the Boys peaked at number 5 with their version of Now and Then There's a Fool Such as I in 1990. Well, like the Orlans, this next record was the final top 40 hit on the pop charts for Betty Everett. Well, she did well on the R&B charts. Between 1963 and 1978, the Greenwood, Mississippi-born, Chicago-raised singer-pianist scored 12 top 40 hits on the R&B charts, 3 top 10s, and 2 number 1s. She did okay on the pop charts, too. 6 Bubbling Under records between 101 and 135 on the charts, 10 Hot 100s, 3 Top 40s, and 2 Top 10s. Coming up, it's her final Top 40 record on the pop charts. There'll Come a Time. Betty Everett, as we continue to travel here, there, and everywhere in this edition of the Ultimate Oldie Show.
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reputation as being one of the fastest men alive. So I'm gonna see how good you are when I count to five. One, oh man, you better step. Two, you can do better than that.

0: When a woman loves a man, she can forgive him most anything.
1: Yeah, that's right, honey.
0: His gambling.

0: 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Such a sweet talk with me.
1: Honey, that ain't gonna work no more.
0: Causing me to want your love, huh? Promise. And other things.
1: No, indeed.
0: Don't come to the door with something on your mind. Don't knock.
1: Please don't.
0: Don't blow your top. Cause there's a friend of yours inside.
1: Hmm.
0: Used to work. You see, I married Sam, the policeman. Do, do, do, do.
2: Oh, they tried. Two more releases on the RPM record label, a release on RCA, three on Antler. But the Collins sisters could never replicate the success that they enjoyed with Eddie My Love. Thanks so much for tuning in to the Ultimate Oldies Show. Mike Fisher with you, dropping the curtain on a review of Here, There, and Everywhere, including the Teen Queens. There's Nothing on My Mind, Parts 1 and 2. Antler record label, summer of 1960. Archie Bell and the Drells. There's Gonna Be a Showdown. Atlantic record label, 21 Pop, 6 R&B, January of 1969, and 36 in the UK in January of 1973. Betty Everett, There'll Come a Time. Uni record label, her final top 40 hit, 26 on the pop charts, 2 on the R&B charts, January of 1969. The Teen Queens scored a number 14 hit with a song composed by their brother, Aaron Collins, who was a member of the Cadets. You might remember them from their version of Stranded in the Jungle. Eddie My Love peaked at number 14 on the Billboard Hot 100 charts and number 3 on the bestsellers R&B charts in March of 1956. However, the Teen Queens could not replicate the success. That was their only Hot 100 record and their only R&B Hot 100 record. Betty and Rosie Collins, the Teen Queens. One of our final two entries in Here, There, and Everywhere was composed by the singer Eugene Church and a member of what became the Fellows, Tommy Williams. Well, they were significantly influenced by Jesse Belvin, one of the most prominent unsung heroes of the 1950s R&B scene in the Southern California area. Well, Pretty Girls Everywhere hit in the top 40 charts in 1958, also peaked at number 6 on the R&B charts. It would be the only top 40 hit for Eugene Church and the Fellows. The Fellows, yeah, they were Tommy Williams. Yeah, it was Jesse Belvin and Gaynell Hodge. Here is Eugene Church and the Fellows. Pretty Girls Everywhere. Here, There, and Everywhere. Ultimate Oldie Show, Mike Fisher, keep 'em smiling.

0: Today, sunny with a high near 74 degrees, ideal for outdoor plans and activities. Tonight, mostly clear with a low around 39, providing a cool evening. Looking ahead to Friday, sunny with a high near 73, continuing the pleasant weather trend. Friday night brings mostly clear skies with a low around 36. I'm Roger Davis from the KITC Weather Center.
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11: From Feature Story News in Washington, I'm Nick Harper. The death toll from catastrophic flash flooding in Nepal has now risen to more than 350 people, with over 1,300 people still missing. That includes more than 700 foreign nationals from 32 different countries. The disaster was triggered when a magnitude 4.4 earthquake caused a glacial collapse near the Tibet border, sending a wall of water through various river systems. More than 1,500 armed personnel have been deployed for search and rescue. As FSN's Rebecca Bunden reports from the Nepalese capital of Kathmandu.
12: Night has fallen here in Nepal, and that's making those rescue operations, which are continuing, all the more difficult, and it is a race against time. We know that there are hundreds of people who are still unaccounted for, including tourists, workers, and residents too. The Red Cross estimates that some 10,000 families may have been left without homes.
11: Meanwhile, climate and public policy expert Sunil Acharya in Kathmandu says it's unlike anything he's seen before.
13: The flood then flowed through the Bhotakashi River in the Nepal side and entered into another river downstream, which caused massive amount of devastations. We've seen such events happening rising scale of such events over the years, but this is unprecedented in terms of the impact it has caused. And there is possibly the glacial lake outburst that triggered it, which the lakes are in Tibet.
11: Qatar's prime minister has held talks with Iran's foreign minister in Tehran as part of efforts to de-escalate the conflict between the US and Iran. Outgoing White House press secretary Caroline Levitt has told Fox News that all options remain on the table for the US, including the use of force, with carrier strike groups deployed to the region, and economic measures to try and force a deal with Iran. A preliminary report into a fire in Pakistan that killed 14 newborn babies at Islamabad's main hospital now says that an exploding nebulizer, not an air conditioning unit, is to blame. FSN's Hira Mustafa sends this report from Islamabad.
14: So far, investigators are looking at the exact cause of the blaze, as earlier claims suggest that due to an electrical fault, the air conditioning compressor exploded, due to which the fire erupted at the third floor of the hospital building at the child and maternity ward. But authorities are saying that needs to be fully established yet. The investigators are also examining whether the fire safety arrangement at the hospital was adequate enough.
11: From bureaus worldwide, this is FSN.
2: With FSN Spotlight, I'm Simon Marks. Today, the politics of Dolly Parton, the queen of country music, who died on Tuesday at the age of 80. It is rare today for any figure in the United States to attract the respect of fans from across the political spectrum. So how did she do it? Well, ostensibly by never nailing her political colours to her mast.
15: I write my songs about that sort of thing. You'll find me and my opinions, you know, in a lot of the songs. But most of it's based on love and acceptance and lifting people up.
16: No political rallies for you then?
15: No political rallies for me. I think my joke is that my daddy was a Republican, my mama was a Democrat, and I'm a hypocrite.
2: By which, of course, she meant that like a doctor, she believed in the Hippocratic Oath of doing no harm. As she said in that 2018 interview with her hometown's TV station in Tennessee, she didn't need to be avowedly political. She could simply puncture bigotry and intolerance by pointing out the obvious.
15: When someone blatantly asks you, do you think Black Lives Matter? Well, of course Black Lives Matter. We're all God's children. We all have a place in this world. We all need to be loved and respected. I don't care if you're, like I say, black or white or whatever. I don't care if you're gay or lesbian or transgender. Everybody should have an equal chance.
2: Good luck to anyone who tried to argue with that. Tomorrow, the philanthropy of Dolly Parton, still playing out worldwide. 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
11: And the main news again, the death toll from catastrophic flash flooding in Nepal has risen to more than 350, with over 1,300 people still missing. Qatar's Prime Minister has held talks with Iran's foreign minister in Tehran as part of efforts to de-escalate the conflict with the US, and a hospital report into a blaze in Pakistan that killed 14 newborn babies has now blamed an exploding nebulizer for causing the blaze. That's Feature Story News, Nick Harper reporting.
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18: From the KITC Weather Center, I'm Roger Davis. This afternoon, sunny with a high near 73. Tonight, mostly clear with a low around 41. Looking ahead to Friday, sunny with a high near 75, and temperatures will be pleasant throughout the day. On Friday night, mostly clear skies with a low near 37, making for a cool evening. I'm Roger Davis from the KITC Weather Center.
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1: From Feature Story News in Washington, I'm Nick Harper. The death toll from catastrophic flash flooding in Nepal has now risen to more than 350 people, with over 1,300 people still missing. That includes more than 700 foreign nationals from 32 different countries. The disaster was triggered when a magnitude 4.4 earthquake caused a glacial collapse near the Tibet border, sending a wall of water through various river systems. More than 1,500 armed personnel have been deployed for search and rescue, as FSN's Rebecca Bunden reports from the Nepalese capital of Kathmandu.
2: Night has fallen here in Nepal, and that's making those rescue operations, which are continuing, all the more difficult, and it is a race against time. We know that there are hundreds of people who are still unaccounted for, including tourists, workers, and residents too. The Red Cross estimates that some 10,000 families may have been left without homes.
1: Meanwhile, climate and public policy expert Sunil Acharya in Kathmandu says it's unlike anything he's seen before.
3: The flood then flowed through the Bhotakeshi River in the Nepal side and entered into another river downstream, which caused massive amount of devastations. We've seen such events happening rising scale of such events over the years, but this is unprecedented in terms of the impact it has caused. And there is possibly the glacial lake outburst that triggered it, which the lakes are in Tibet.
1: Qatar's prime minister has held talks with Iran's foreign minister in Tehran as part of efforts to de-escalate the conflict between the US and Iran. Outgoing White House press secretary Caroline Levitt has told Fox News that all options remain on the table for the US, including the use of force, with carrier strike groups deployed to the region, and economic measures to try and force a deal with Iran. A preliminary report into a fire in Pakistan that killed 14 newborn babies at Islamabad's main hospital now says that an exploding nebulizer, not an air conditioning unit, is to blame. FSN's Hira Mustafa sends this report from Islamabad.
4: So far, investigators are looking at the exact cause of the blaze, as earlier claims suggest that due to an electrical fault, the air conditioning compressor exploded, due to which the fire erupted at the third floor of the hospital building at the child and maternity ward. But authorities are saying that needs to be fully established yet. The investigators are also examining whether the fire safety arrangement at the hospital was adequate enough.
1: From bureaus worldwide, this is FSN.
5: With FSN Spotlight, I'm Simon Marks. Today, the politics of Dolly Parton, the queen of country music, who died on Tuesday at the age of 80. It is rare today for any figure in the United States to attract the respect of fans from across the political spectrum. So how did she do it? Well, ostensibly by never nailing her political colours to her mast.
6: I write my songs about that sort of thing. You'll find me and my opinions, you know, in a lot of the songs. But most of it's based on love and acceptance and lifting people up.
7: No political rallies for you then?
6: No political rallies for me. 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
5: 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She could simply puncture bigotry and intolerance by pointing out the obvious.
6: When someone blatantly asks you, do you think Black Lives Matter? 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We're all God's children. We all have a place in this world. We all need to be loved and respected. I don't care if you're, like I say, black or white or whatever. I don't care if you're gay or lesbian or transgender. Everybody should have an equal chance.
5: Good luck to anyone who tried to argue with that. Tomorrow, the philanthropy of Dolly Parton still playing out worldwide. With FSN Spotlight, I'm Simon Marks.
1: And the main news again. The death toll from catastrophic flash flooding in Nepal has risen to more than 350, with over 1,300 people still missing. Qatar's prime minister has held talks with Iran's foreign minister in Tehran as part of efforts to de-escalate the conflict with the US. And a hospital report into a blaze in Pakistan that killed 14 newborn babies has now blamed an exploding nebulizer for causing the blaze. That's Feature Story News, Nick Harper reporting.
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9: From the KITC Weather Center, I'm Roger Davis. This afternoon, sunny with a high near 73. Tonight, mostly clear with a low around 41. Looking ahead to Friday, sunny with a high near 75, and temperatures will be pleasant throughout the day. On Friday night, mostly clear skies with a low near 37, making for a cool evening. I'm Roger Davis from the KITC Weather Center.
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2: 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So if you're high, just don't drive. Brought to you by NHTSA and the Ad Council.
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